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I smell her on you, I'm focused now. 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
1: Yorkshire Wildlife Park will remain closed today following the death of a man who was attacked by a tiger there. The man entered the enclosure early yesterday afternoon and was then set upon by the animal. Videos circulating online appear to show him being pawed at and grappled by the animal at the park near Doncaster. The man was pronounced dead at the scene. 12 people have been killed and more than 300 injured in an attack on an airport in Saudi Arabia. It's the deadliest incident in any Gulf Arab country since the start of the Iran war, which has now spread to include fighting between the Iran-backed Houthi rebels in Yemen and Saudi-backed government forces there. All eyes of football fans will be on Anfield this afternoon as Manchester City return to Premier League action against Liverpool. It's their first game since they were found guilty of breaking the league's financial rules. There are two other games in the top flight today as Hull City host Everton and Nottingham Forest go to Crystal Palace. And Max Verstappen is on pole position for today's Singapore Grand Prix. That's the latest from Radio News Hub. I'm John Collins.
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1: Yorkshire Wildlife Park will keep its gates closed today after a man was mauled to death there by a tiger. Footage being shared on the internet seems to show him wrestling and being pawed at by the animal at the park near Doncaster. The man went into the tiger's enclosure early yesterday afternoon. The eyes of all football fans will be on Anfield this afternoon as Liverpool host Manchester City. It's the Manchester side's first game since they were found guilty of breaking the Premier League's financial rules. There are two other games in the top flight today as Hull City host Everton and Nottingham Forest go to Crystal Palace. The hot and dry summer we had means that experts are predicting record mushroom sightings this autumn. The Royal Horticultural Society says hot weather and drought, followed by a wet autumn, provides the perfect conditions to allow the species to flourish. And Delta Goodrum is leading the Strictly Come Dancing leaderboard for a second week running after being at the top last week as well. Goodrum and professional partner Kai Widrington were given a score of 33 for their salsa on the latest episode of the series. That's the latest from Radio News Hub. I'm John Collins.
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5: Yes, a very good morning to you. This is Eric Smart here to bring you the Spiritual Sunday programme. I'll be with you for the next hour and thank you so much for keeping me company, because this week we have a theme in the programme which is harvest. So we'll be looking at harvest as we travel through the programme today. We have a couple of hymns, a couple of Bible readings, we have a thought for the day and a prayer for the day. We'll also look at the life of someone who's recently passed away, as well as celebrating some celebrity birthdays. We'll even celebrate yours if it happens to be today. So we're going to move on straight away with our opening instrumental, which is Harvest Season.

The land has yielded its harvest. God, our God, has blessed us. The earth is the Lord's, and all that is in it. Let the heavens be glad, and let the earth rejoice.

Well, that was a nice opening track to start the programme today. Harvest Season, and it was played by Chris Embers. Right, here's a track by The Christians, Harvest for the World.

Yeah, that was the Christians with Harvest for the World. So we come to our first Bible reading. It comes from the Gospel of St. John, chapter 15, and I'm reading the first 11 verses. So that's John 15, 1 to 11. I am the true vine, and my Father is the vine dresser. Every branch in me that does not bear fruit, he takes away, and every branch that does not bear fruit, he prunes, that it may bear more fruit. Already you are clean because of the word that I have spoken to you. Abide in me, and I in you. As the branch cannot bear fruit by itself, unless it abides in the vine, neither can you, unless you abide in me. I am the vine, you are the branches. Whoever abides in me and I in him, he it is that bears much fruit. For apart from me you can do nothing. If anyone does not abide in me, he is thrown away like a branch and withers. And the branches are gathered, thrown into the fire and burned. If you abide in me and my words abide in you, ask whatever you wish and it will be done for you. By this my Father is glorified, that you bear much fruit and so prove to be my disciples. As the Father has loved me, so have I loved you. Abide in my love. If you keep my commandments, you will abide in my love, just as I have kept my Father's commandments and abide in his love. These things I have spoken to you, that my joy may be in you, and that your joy may be full. John 15, 1 to 11.

Now, I wonder if I were to ask you which Harvest hymn would you like me to play on the programme? I bet a lot of you would say this.

And I have to thank the Scottish Festival Singers for leading us in that hymn, "We Plough the Fields and Scatter." Right, we're at the point in the programme where we're going to celebrate a birthday, and the person whose birthday it is, well, they're on this track.

Yes, is it your birthday today, the 11th of October? Because if it is, you're celebrating with these celebrities I read out a moment ago. And I want to wish you many happy returns of the day. Now, it may be that you have a birthday during this coming week. Well, be assured these good wishes come to you as well, because by the time I do the programme next Sunday, it'll be too late, and I don't want to do belated wishes, do I? So, many happy returns for anybody who has a birthday coming up this coming week. Well, I've now got a short poem all about harvest. It's called The Gratitude of Harvest, and I'd like to share it with you now. As the sun sets on the day of harvest, we gather in gratitude, our hearts at their fullest, for the fruits of the earth, for the bounty we share, for the love in this moment, for the joy we declare. Let us remember when we break bread, the circle of life, the path we tread. For every harvest a seed must be sown. In this truth, the spirit of the festival is grown.

have even been late 40s, but the Ink Spots were a wonderful quartet of black singers, and they sang many, many songs. And I have to say that my aunt, who was my father's sister, she and her husband, they were absolutely dead keen on the Ink Spots. And if you don't know anything about the Ink Spots, well, do look them up on the internet, because in their day, they were pretty good singers, I must say. So we're going to share in the Lord's Prayer now. And I have this piece of music playing in the background, as I always do, to help us get through the Lord's Prayer together. So let's pray. Our Father, who art in heaven, hallowed be thy name. Thy kingdom come. Thy will be done on earth as it is in heaven. Give us this day our daily bread, and forgive us our trespasses, as we forgive

Now, I wonder how many of you listeners know about the Ink Spots. Yes, they were a group back in the 50s. I think it may

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Amen.

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And I play it most weeks to accompany us when we join together in the Lord's Prayer. Now, I have a track lined up now, which takes us up to the halfway point in the show. And this is where I like you to think that you might have a little bit of reflection. How has your week been? Has it been a joyful one? Has it been a sad one? Have good things happened and have bad things happened? Let's think about all the things that have happened in the past week and thank God that His hand was in our hand, leading us through. So we heard the Ink Spots singing Shine on Harvest Moon, this instrumental, a little bit more upbeat than perhaps I've played before for this particular track where we do a bit of reflecting. This is called Harvest Moon.

Well, I do hope that track allowed you to do a little bit of reflecting over what's happened in the past week. Now, here is a song. Come, sing a song of harvest, sung by Proclaim Heritage.

Well, now it's time for us to look at the life of someone who's recently passed away. Now, this week we are looking at Anne Marie Blythe. She was born on the 16th of August 1927 and died on the 24th of June 2026. She was an American actress and singer whose career spanned 5 decades. She began her career in radio as a child before transitioning to Broadway, where she appeared in Lillian Hellman's Watch on the Rhine. And that was between 1941 and 1942. She signed with Universal Studios in the 1940s and made her film debut in Chip of the Old Block in 1944, followed by a series of musical comedies. Her breakout role came in Mildred Pierce in 1945, where she appeared opposite Joan Crawford as the scheming Vida Pierce, earning a nomination for the Academy Award for Best Supporting Actress. She worked both extensively in film throughout the 1940s and 1950s, appearing in notable films such as Brute Force and Mr. Peabody and the Mermaid. She later signed with Metro-Goldwyn-Mayer, where she appeared in musicals and other studio productions, including The Great Caruso in 1951, The Student Prince in 1954, and The King's Thief in 1955. Her final film role was in The Helen Morgan Story in 1957. After transitioning to theatre and television in the late 1950s, she starred in productions such as The King and I and appeared on shows like The Twilight Zone and Murder, She Wrote. She retired from acting in 1985, and at the time of her death, she was the earliest surviving Academy Award nominee and one of the last surviving stars of the Golden Age of Hollywood. In 1953, she married obstetrician James McNulty, and after her marriage, she took a hiatus from her career to focus on raising their 5 children, Timothy, Maureen, Kathleen, Terence, and Eileen. They later had 10 grandchildren. Anne Blythe died at her home in Rancho Santa Fe, California, on the 24th of June this year, at the age of 98. And I'm playing in the background right now the overture to The King and I, which is, of course, one of the musicals in which she starred on Broadway. And I'm tempted to look at something else that she was involved in, and I like to play a track at this point where it brings the memory of the person we've been talking about back into focus. Here she is, with The Loveliest Night of the Year.

That was Anne Blythe singing The Loveliest Night of the Year, and she starred in the film The Great Caruso, where that song appeared, and she appeared there with Mario Lanza. I played that not only in her memory, but in recognition of all that she achieved in her film acting career, and of course later on stage and on television. I think there is no doubt that she is now one more star in the sky.

Well, a jolly little children's song that, all about harvest. It was called Harvest Festival. So we come to our second and final Bible reading. It comes from John's Gospel this morning, and it's chapter 15, and I'm reading the first 11 verses. And I am confused, aren't I? Because that's the first Bible reading. I got it in the wrong place. This one is Matthew 13 and verses 37 to 43. Matthew 13, 37 to 43. He answered, "The one who sows the good seed is the Son of Man. The field is the world, and the good seed is the sons of the kingdom. The weeds are the sons of the evil one, and the enemy who sowed them is the devil. The harvest is the end of the age, and the reapers are angels. Just as weeds are gathered and burned with fire, so will it be at the end of the age. The Son of Man will send his angels, and they will gather out of his kingdom all causes of sin and all lawbreakers, and throw them into the fiery furnace. In that place there will be weeping and gnashing of teeth. Then the righteous will shine like the sun in the kingdom of their Father. He who has ears, let him hear." Matthew 13, 37 to 43.

Thou harvest. Well, what does harvest mean to me? Well, I reckon I have something of a love-hate relationship with harvest. I have fond memories of harvest festivals from childhood. The beautifully decorated halls that we used to meet and gather in. The mercy seat, laden with food and flowers. Celebrations laid by invited guests, adding to the sense of the occasion. Processing into the hall, carrying baskets of groceries. There were even kids who rode in on toy tractors. But then there were tramps' suppers. What were we thinking? And songs that didn't connect with. Well, I've never brought in any sheaves. I've never ploughed a field or scattered seed on land, good or bad. To say I hate harvest is an exaggeration. The reality is I feel disconnected. Of course, I'm truly grateful for all I've received from God. However, so much of the celebration seems to be metaphorically or literally grounded in working the land. I'm not a farmer, and not even a keen gardener, to be honest. I have farming friends, so I've witnessed the hard graft that goes into sowing and growing and harvesting, and the anxiety over the effect of climate change and weather, and the effect that they have on their yield. But for me, and I suspect for others, there's a disconnect. Each time I part company with some of my hard-earned cash for a treat, I enjoy the fruits of my labour, a mini harvest of sorts. So what does harvest mean to me? What is my harvest? In crude terms, I mean what I sow towards the end of month when my pension hits my bank account, and I suppose each time I part company with some of my hard-earned cash for that treat. I enjoy the fruits of my labour, a mini harvest. My wife and I have begun to change where and how we spend our money. We consider the things we consume, where they come from and affect their production and how it has an effect on the world. We're moving towards making more sustainable choices. We encourage our children to enjoy and appreciate nature. We talk about where our food comes from, what needs to happen for crops to grow, and being grateful for rainy days as well as fun in the sun. When we eat together, we say grace as a reminder that food doesn't magically appear on our plates. And at bedtime, we share thank you prayers, a harvest of grateful hearts. That's what harvest needs to be to me, a kingdom living attitude of gratitude. Just as it's often suggested that life is worship, I wonder if life is harvest. Whenever we work, or wherever we work, an office, a home, classroom, building site, hospital, a factory or a farm, we're sowing seeds. As we go about our toil, we give and we receive. When we interact with others, are we representing God well? Are we demonstrating Jesus to others? Will our attitudes and actions help to bear fruit? Are we growing the kingdom? I think that's what harvest needs to be to me, a kingdom living attitude of gratitude that demonstrates and encourages some sort of personal and communal growth. What does harvest look like to you?

Well, as I said, I'm not one that has ever brought in the sheaves, but in this special harvest celebration in the programme this week, I felt we just had to play this particular hymn, and it's sung for us this morning by the Londonderry Choir, Bringing in the Sheaves.

Yes, that was our second and final harvest hymn this week, Bringing in the Sheaves, and it was sung for us by the Londonderry Choir. So we're coming, well, pretty close to the end of the programme, but we will share in a short prayer together just before we conclude. So when the music starts, let's pray together. Let us pray. Faithful God, of seed time and harvest, we thank you for the abundance of the earth and for the fruits of our labour. Bless the hands that plant, tend, and gather, and protect all who work in field, farm, and store. May this harvest bring nourishment to every home, hope to every heart, and generosity to every community. Teach us to care for your creation and to share its gifts so that none go hungry. And all we ask is in Jesus' name. Amen. And our final Bible verse this week comes from James chapter 3, verse 18. And a harvest of righteousness is sown in peace by those who make peace. And so we are at the end of the programme. Thanks so much for your company. I appreciate it, as always. I'll be back next week at the same time when I'll have something new as the theme in the programme. And I look forward to being with you very much indeed. So this is Eric Smart taking his leave in the usual way. God bless you all.

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1: Yorkshire Wildlife Park will keep its gates closed today after a man was mauled to death there by a tiger. Footage being shared on the internet seems to show him wrestling and being pawed at by the animal at the park near Doncaster. The man went into the tiger's enclosure early yesterday afternoon. 12 people have been killed and more than 300 injured in an attack on an airport in Saudi Arabia. It's the deadliest incident in any Gulf Arab country since the start of the Iran war, which has now spread to include fighting between the Iran-backed Houthi rebels in Yemen and the Saudi-backed government forces there. At least 4 people have been killed as Hurricane Isaias peeled off hotel and apartment rooftops along the US East Coast. The storm brought torrential rain and the threat of flash flooding. 2 people were killed when trees fell onto homes in Florida and Alabama, with forecasters warning that the flooding caused by the storm could stretch much further north. And Max Verstappen is on pole for this afternoon's Singapore Grand Prix. Charles Leclerc was less than a tenth of a second behind him in second. That's the latest from Radio News Hub. I'm John Collins.
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1: 12 people have been killed and more than 300 injured in an attack on an airport in Saudi Arabia. With more, here's Johnny Holmes.
2: This strike on the King Khalid International Airport in the Saudi capital Riyadh is the deadliest incident in a Gulf Arab country since the start of the Iran war. That's now spread to include fighting between the Iran-backed Houthi rebels in Yemen and the Saudi-backed government forces there.
1: At least 4 people have been killed as Hurricane Isaias peeled off hotel and apartment rooftops along the US East Coast. The storm brought torrential rain and the threat of flash floods. 2 people were killed when trees fell onto homes in Florida and Alabama. The UK economy is forecast to have shrunk in August on the back of a decline in the services sector. The Office for National Statistics will unveil the latest monthly UK growth data on Thursday. And Liverpool take on Manchester City this afternoon in the Premier League, City's first game since they were found guilty of breaking the Premier League's financial rules. That's the latest from Radio News Hub. I'm John Collins.
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1: 12 people have been killed and more than 300 injured in an attack on an airport in Saudi Arabia, with more. Here's Johnny Holmes.
2: This strike on the King Khalid International Airport in the Saudi capital Riyadh is the deadliest incident in a Gulf Arab country since the start of the Iran war. That's now spread to include fighting between the Iran-backed Houthi rebels in Yemen and the Saudi-backed government forces there. Defence Secretary Wes Streeting has said it's a dangerous escalation and contemptible.
1: Yorkshire Wildlife Park will remain closed today following the death of a man who was attacked by a tiger there. He entered the enclosure early yesterday afternoon and was then set upon by the animal. Videos circulating online appear to show him being pawed at and grappled with by the tiger at the park near Doncaster. The man was pronounced dead at the scene. Max Verstappen is on pole position for today's Singapore Grand Prix. Charles Leclerc was less than a tenth of a second off the pace, and Pip teammate Lewis Hamilton into third. That's the latest from Radio News Hub. I'm John Collins.
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0: Laurie Heather, we are City Sound.

Irene Cara, Flashdance. What a feeling from the movie Flashdance. And welcome to Blockbuster Beats here at City Sound, the voice of Chelmsford, with myself, Laurie Heather, where we only bring you the latest and greatest songs and soundtracks from the silver screen. Coming up on today's show, we are going to be having, once again, our silver screen score segment, which will be later on in the show. But throughout the show, we are going to be giving you clues as to what our silver screen score segment is going to be. What we do is we play a classical movie score from some all-time favorite films, and you, the listeners, can get your answers in to guess what it is, and any winner will get a shout out on the radio show. So what are you waiting for? 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We will be giving clues throughout the show, and your first clue will be in this first half an hour in just a few minutes' time. Also, we are going to be giving you all movie trivia, both useful and useless, plus bringing you all of the latest movie news and film releases. So grab your popcorn if you haven't already, and your Tango Ice Blast, and let's begin our trip to the movies. And we are kicking things off with an iconic comedy classic. But with this film, we're going to be playing a song from one of my favourite pop artists of all time, but it's a bit more of an underrated song. It wasn't actually something that I knew she played and that she sung until I watched the movie Bridesmaids, which is just absolutely epic. Bridesmaids, fabulous movie directed by Paul Feig with an all-star cast including Rose Byrne, Kristen Wiig and Maya Rudolph. When lovesick and jobless Annie's life falls apart, she becomes the bridesmaid for Lillian, her longtime best pal, but she's determined to make Lillian's wedding ideal along with the other bridesmaids. But of course, it's a comedy, it's Bridesmaids, and everything all goes wrong. And in particular, my most all-time favorite scene from Bridesmaids is the highlight with this song. This is Britney Spears with I've Just Begun Having My Fun from the iconic aeroplane scene in Bridesmaids. Are you ready to party?

and Having My Fun, written for the soundtrack for the movie Bridesmaids, in the iconic scene when they're on the aeroplane jetting off and attempting to get to Las Vegas for the bachelorette party, if you are across the pond, or the hen party. But it is actually confirmed that in the original script, they actually did make it to the bachelorette party in Las Vegas. Paul Feig even prepped the scenes that they had planned to shoot in Vegas. But the reason why that did not come into fruition is because of the release of The Hangover. So The Hangover was released in 2009. Bridesmaids was a couple of years later. And they realized that because The Hangover, in Paul Feig's mind, did Las Vegas so incredibly well, that anything Bridesmaids did would pale in comparison, and then decided to change the sequence. And then they were discussing different alternatives, whether instead they went somewhere else instead of Las Vegas. It was the idea that they went, what if they actually never made it there? So it makes me kind of sad that they didn't go to Vegas. But I will say the aeroplane scene, that is my all-time favourite scene in the movie. Every single one of the characters in the whole bridal party, as you would call it, across the pond, were all absolutely standout characters and absolutely phenomenal. And for Bridesmaids, if you have not seen it, go and watch it on Netflix. It is an absolutely fabulous comedy classic. Now, just before we move on to our first double track for our set today, I just want to give a shout out to everyone who is taking part in the Chelmsford Marathon today. That's right, anyone who is running the full marathon, the half marathon, or if you are volunteering and to help out. And a special shout out to those at City Sound, because we've got some of our City Sound DJs and presenters over there keeping all of the runners and volunteers all entertained throughout the whole day. So huge congratulations to everyone, a huge best of luck. I believe the marathon is now currently underway in Chelmsford as well. So huge shout out to everyone there and huge congratulations. That is certainly something I could not do, running a marathon. I can barely run for the bus, let alone run for a marathon. Anyway, now moving on to our first double track of our set today. Now, I was giving a lot of thought as to what theme I was going to do today. And I was re-watching earlier on in the week the movie Mrs. Doubtfire. And it got me thinking about doing a double track as a tribute to one of the greatest comedic, improvisational, talented, stunning actors of all time, who we sadly lost of quite a few years ago now. Of course, I'm talking about Robin Williams. Robin Williams is an absolute icon, and it is just such a shame that he is no longer with us. Known for his incredible work of improvisational skills, his just larger-than-life character, doing so many different types of work, including movies such as Good Will Hunting and voicing Genie in the film Aladdin. So we thought it would only be best to do a double track to celebrate the life of the fabulous Robin Williams. So coming up from the movie Mrs. Doubtfire, one of my just all-time favorite comfort films that I always go back to if I just need something to put on just to cheer me up, just a nice warm hug. Oh, it's just such a beautiful film. We are going to have A Dude Looks Like a Lady by Aerosmith, and then before that we've got one of his more underrated films, but it's one of my mum's favorites that she always always talks about every time we mention Robin Williams. And Celine Dion does such a beautiful job with this song. This is Celine Dion with Then You Look at Me, from the movie by Centennial Man, here on Blockbuster Beats on City Sound.

really does look like a lady with Aerosmith from the movie Mrs. Doubtfire. And then before that, we had Then You Look At Me from the fabulous Celine Dion from the movie Bicentennial Man. That was our double track to celebrate the legend, the icon, that was the late, great Robin Williams. And for both the movies of Bicentennial Man, you can watch on Now TV or Sky Cinema subscription. And Mrs. Doubtfire is available to stream on Disney Plus as well. Now, before we move on to our next track, it is time to reveal our first clue for our Silver Screen Score segment. Now, it has been posted on our social media stories on Blockbuster Beats on Instagram and Facebook. So if you haven't, head over there, give us a like and a follow. But do not worry, because we are going to be revealing it on the radio right now. So here is your first clue. By the way, we're going to do three clues before we reveal the segment. So we are going to be doing one clue sort of every half an hour. So this is your first clue. This movie was filmed in three locations: Tunisia, Italy, and England. I'll say that again. Your film was filmed in three different locations: Tunisia, Italy, and England. So there we go. That is your first clue for the Silver Screen Score segment. Now, it is never too early to get in your responses. So if you think you know it already from the first clue, then you can WhatsApp us on 07568771825 or email us studio@citysound.radio. We'd love to hear your responses already. But do not worry if you're not sure. We've still got two more clues and the actual Silver Screen Score later on in the show. Now, moving on to our next track, and it is everyone's favourite foul-mouthed teddy bear, only in his sequel. So, Ted officially returns with Mark Wahlberg in 2015. So, blimey, when I think of 2015, that's over 10 years ago. That's actually quite scary. And Mark Wahlberg, of course, returns along with Seth MacFarlane as the voice of Ted, an absolutely iconic duo. And they are also joined by Amanda Seyfried in this film. So it follows on from the aftermath of the first Ted. So Ted is now living with his human wife, Tammy Lynn, who got married at the very beginning of the film. Sorry, spoiler alert. However, they hit a few roadblocks when they decide that they want to have a baby together, but the government does not deem Ted to be a person. They deem him to be property. So the team all gang up together, get an amazing lawyer played by Amanda Seyfried. I say amazing lawyer, she has just started up. She's very, very good for a startup lawyer. And they are basically trying to win against the government to show that Ted is a person and he is not property. But within that, there is also the character of Donnie, who of course almost killed Ted in the first film. He once again is making his comeback to try and destroy Ted as we know it. It is once again a really great film, typical Seth MacFarlane humor, I will say. So if anyone is not a big fan of that, especially when it comes to things like Family Guy, for example, but it is available to stream on Sky Cinema. I will say I still prefer the first Ted, but the second one is great. And for anyone wondering why Mila Kunis hasn't returned, she didn't return to the film because at the time in real life she was pregnant, so she decided not to come back. They originally wrote her out in the movie to have died, but they thought that was going to be too depressing. So instead, they wrote it in as in her and John got divorced. Really sorry, spoiler alert, but it's been out for 10 years, so if you haven't watched it, why haven't you? So go and watch it. So with that, from the movie Ted, we've got an original song sung by Amanda Seyfried and then covered later on by the fabulous Norah Jones, who done Everyone Wants to Be a Best Friend from the first Ted. And this is an acoustic song, and it is Mean Old Moon, from the scene when they are at a campfire figuring out what to do next, because their car has been they've been involved in a car crash basically, and it's typical campfire and this very romantic song.

from the movie Ted 2, the sequel to everyone's favourite foul-mouth-loving teddy bear, and it is available to stream on Sky Cinema. Now, moving on to our next track, soon to be an absolute classic from one of my all-time favourite directors, Emerald Fennell, starring Barry Keoghan and Jacob Elordi in the movie Saltburn. This is Sophie Ellis-Bextor with Murder on the Dance Floor.

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Simple Minds with Don't You Forget About Me from the movie The Breakfast Club. This is Laurie Heather here coming to you from the City Sound Studio with Blockbuster Beats, where we only bring you the latest and greatest songs and soundtracks from the silver screen. One thing that I love about The Breakfast Club is the scene when all the characters are sitting in a circle on the floor in the library and they tell stories about why they were in detention. And that scene was not scripted at all. Writer and director John Hughes told them all to ad-lib in that scene, and it just emphasizes the incredible work that actors and performers do when they don't have a script and they're able to just be in their character and just talk and act and perform as a character without any specific guidance. And that's one thing I love, just something so organic and iconic in that scene. And The Breakfast Club, such an iconic movie with an iconic song at the very end. Of course, The Simple Minds, Don't You Forget About Me. With a budget of $1 million, it grossed $51.1 million at the box office. So safe to say that is an incredible box office success. Now, if you have not seen The Breakfast Club, then you are living under a rock. And I genuinely mean that. It is one of those 80s classic movies that everyone should watch. I feel like it should be like on the educational curriculum. But it is available to stream on Netflix and Sky Cinema. If you have not seen it, go and check it out. Now, moving on to our next track. And this one is from something which is no stranger to what I love in the wonderful world of movies, but leads us on to talk about Marvel's Avengers Endgame Encore, which is now the highest grossing movie of all time. As the re-release of Encore, it topples Avatar and all of the other Marvel movies. So well done to everyone at Marvel. You're once again back up at the top with the highest grossing film of all time. Now, like I said previously, nothing really changes. It's just the ending. It's the ending credits, the ending scene, which essentially leads on to what is going to happen in Doomsday. However, of course, when you re-release something in Marvel, and they tell you, oh, there's something that's something that's different. There's something that's going to help with Doomsday. Of course, everyone's going to go and watch it. And I was one of those people. And it was so lovely, the nostalgia of going back into the cinema and watching it, because it just gave me back all of those memories of when I first went to go and watch it in the cinema. So it does not surprise me. They are now the highest grossing film of all time. Although, I feel like Doomsday is going to end up topping that in a couple of months' time. So they're going to hold on to that title for just a little while. So, speaking of Avengers Endgame Encore, I wanted to play a song from a film with a character that had two, unfortunately, quite dire films in their starting point. And then Taika Waititi came on and took the third film and absolutely revolutionized the character. And I'm so happy they did. And of course, I'm talking about Thor Ragnarok, which is just a brilliant film. Released in 2017. And Chris Hemsworth returning as the iconic character of Thor, starring Cate Blanchett as well as Hela, the villain of the film. You've got Tessa Thompson as Valkyrie, Mark Ruffalo returning as the Hulk, and Jeff Goldblum in another fabulously iconic villain of the Grand Maester, and Tom Hiddleston as everyone's favourite trickster, Loki. So the idea is that Thor has been deprived of his mighty hammer, Mjolnir, and he must escape to the other side of the universe to save his home, Asgard, from Hela, the goddess of death. And it's just like the comedy aspect that they've added into it, because Thor is actually a very, very funny character. He is brilliant. So they really put that in there. Taika Waititi really, really sort of grasped the idea of that and sprinkled that a lot more into the film, which is just brilliant. And with that, the incredible sort of like revolutionized the song, Led Zeppelin's Immigration Song, which is just brilliant and should be played, I think, in all kind of battle scenes, I feel. So here we go. This is Led Zeppelin with Immigration Song from the movie Thor Ragnarok.

Led Zeppelin with Immigration Song from the movie Thor Ragnarok in that iconic battle scene when Thor strikes the most amount of lightning he possibly can on Hela, the goddess of death. He then comes down and attacks her army. It is absolutely brilliant. And with a budget of $180 million, it grossed $855 million at the box office. And as I call it, the revolutionary remaking of Thor himself. Trust me, the first two Thor films, not that great. Number three, absolutely brilliant. Number four, Love and Thunder. In my opinion, it's all right. I love Christian Bale as Gore. He is phenomenal. I just think he's brilliant. He's a fantastic actor. But I don't really remember the film. And I feel like if you don't really remember the film, it's not that great. In my opinion, other people could say it's absolutely brilliant. Anyway, because Marvel Studios is owned by Disney, you guessed it, go and watch Thor Ragnarok on Disney Plus. Now, we've come up to our second double track for our set today. And this theme I wanted to do, it's all about movies that are sort of coming of age. And for me, the reason why I love this theme is because this is the moment of my coming of age where I realise how much I loved watching movies and going to the cinema. I remember the good old days when it was the mobile network Orange and they used to do 2-for-1 cinema tickets every single Wednesday. Now, I know you can get them now through like Compare the Market, but I just think that's just too complicated and I've just not got around to doing it. I just spend all my money going to the movies because that's what I do. So I remember going to do the Orange Wednesdays with my best friend who also had a Cineworld card, and back then we used to live right around the corner from a Cineworld, so we would actually end up just going to the cinema for free because I would have the code and she would pay for the cinema ticket with her Cineworld card. So we ended up going to the movies for free. And then we would use her Cineworld discount to go and eat at, we always used to go Pizza Express. Now, this wasn't all the time because a lot of time we were at school, but those other times we would go during like half term or during the school holidays. So those times, that's when we were sort of like 13 up to sort of like 16, 17 before we went off to university. So I just love that sort of coming of age time. And there were so many movies that came out sort of during that time that I really, really loved. But the two that I want to do, one of them was actually before my time, but is an absolute cult classic for anyone coming of age needs to watch. And also another one that was sort of back in 2010. So this was just in the sort of start of my sort of coming of age. So the two movies that we have got are 10 Things I Hate About You and Easy A. I absolutely love 10 Things I Hate About You. Julia Stiles and Heath Ledger, absolutely iconic duo. Also with supporting roles of Joseph Gordon-Levitt as well. Just a brilliant coming of age story. Also based on the incredible works of William Shakespeare's Taming of the Shrew as well. And then Easy A, starring Fabius Emma Stone alongside Amanda Bynes, Penn Badgley, Lisa Kudrow and Stanley Tucci. Emma Stone playing the role of Olive when she ends up lying to her best friend about losing her virginity to one of the university boys. One of the girls ends up overhearing that conversation, and then soon her story spreads across the entire school like wildfire, not painting her in the best of lights, but then she just decides to embrace that and just carry on with her life in high school like that. So the two tracks that we have got from the movie 10 Things I Hate About You, the iconic dancing scene from Julia Stiles. We've got the Notorious B.I.G. with a Hypnotize. But before that, we've got the iconic singing shower scene from Easy A, which is Natasha Bedingfield and A Pocket Full of Sunshine here on Blockbuster Beats on City Sound.

the Hypnotize from the movie 10 Things I Hate About You. And then before that, we had Natasha Bedingfield with A Pocket Full of Sunshine from the movie Easy A, our double track to celebrate the theme of coming of age movies. And Easy A, you can rent or buy across all streaming platforms. And 10 Things I Hate About You is available on multiple streaming services, Disney Plus, Amazon Prime Video, and Channel 4 for OD. Now, moving on to our next track. And this one is centered around a movie that has now had some traction as it is getting a long-awaited sequel, but not in the form of a movie, in the form of a TV series, and that is Crazy Rich Asians. So John Chu released a video a few days ago announcing that they are going to be doing Crazy Rich Asians, the sequel of a TV series. So I believe it's going to be an 8-part series, ironically, because it came out 8 years ago. John Chu is returning to direct the series. We also have Constance Wu and Henry Golding returning to the TV series as well. It is scheduled to start filming next year with a release date, I believe. I don't know if they have announced it yet. I will have to double check that one. If not, it's most likely going to be either end of 2027 or 2028. And it is going to be created by HBO, and it's the first HBO TV series pickup since coming under the Skydance ownership. So now Warner Brothers and Paramount Plus have come together along with many others such as HBO, and they're now under one umbrella called Skydance. So very, very excited to have that come into fruition. Crazy Rich Asians is another one of those movies. It's just great, lighthearted comfort with a little bit of drama in there as well, but just full on fun and brilliance. And there is just such a beautiful moment in the movie when the reason why obviously the movie sort of centers around it is because they are all going to a Crazy Rich Asian wedding, and the song that plays in the background when the bride is walking down the aisle is to this song. It is the cover Kina Granistars of Elvis Presley's Can't Help Falling in Love. It is just such a beautiful rendition. I mean, the Elvis one is absolutely brilliant, but this one, it's just beautiful. And ever since I've watched this and heard this song, I've met so many people who have said this is going to be my wedding song. Personally, it's not my choice, but it is absolutely beautiful. Just the guitar, the lyrics, the vocals, just beautiful. This is Kina Granis with Can't Help Falling in Love from the movie Crazy Rich Asians.

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1: 12 people have been killed and more than 300 others injured following an attack on an airport in Saudi Arabia. It's a further escalation of the conflict involving Iran and its regional rivals. The Pope's announced he'll undergo surgery to remove a lesion on his lung that was recently discovered during medical checks. Leo says the nodule's been found in an early stage. His surgery is scheduled for the coming days. The Duke and Duchess of Sussex will step out next week for their first joint engagement since returning to the UK. On Thursday, Harry and Meghan are expected to visit Nottingham. It's the same place they made their first joint appearance after announcing their engagement back in 2017. Engineers in Scotland are teaming up with some in Japan to put whiskey into space. They're planning to put it on a rocket in 2028 and then measure how it ages beyond the Earth's atmosphere. And Richard E. Grant admitted he never thought anyone would take him seriously when he admitted to being a traitor on The Celebrity Traitors. That's the latest from Radio News Hub. I'm John Collins.
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Ivy, Goldeneye, and a good afternoon to you all. You are listening to Blockbuster Beats here at City Sound, the voice of Chelmsford, with myself, Laurie Heather, where we only bring you the latest and greatest songs and soundtracks from the silver screen. Still to come in this next hour, we are going to be revealing our silver screen score segment. Plus, we will be continuing to bring you all of the latest movie news and film releases. So if you haven't already, refill your popcorn and your Tango Ice Blast, and we are going to continue on with our trip to the movies. Before we move on to our next track, it is time for our second clue for the silver screen score segment. So the first clue that we had before we play the silver screen score later on in the show, the first clue was that this movie was filmed in three locations: in Tunisia, Italy, and England. Now the second clue is that there is a cameo appearance from a very famous movie extraterrestrial in this film. So I'll repeat that again. The second clue is that there is a cameo from a very famous movie extraterrestrial in this film. So if you think you know the answer, before we've even played the silver screen score, you can WhatsApp us on 07568771825 or email us studio@citysound.radio, or you can even reply to us via our DMs on our social media pages, Blockbuster Beats on Facebook and Instagram as well. We will be doing a third and final clue a little bit later on before we play the silver screen score later on. Now, moving on to our next track, and this one was actually a request from my lovely partner Matt, and he was going through all of his like his big albeit short film list and asked me if I had actually played this song from this film, and I actually realized I have not. In the entire 2.5 years that I've been doing this, this is one song that I have not played from this movie. Now, it's the movie itself, it's kind of under a sort of category of audiences, like a very specific niche audience that like this. It's kind of like you either love it or you hate it, purely down to the humor and the time period that it came out. It's everyone's favorite group of four school lads who finally finish school and they go on a lads holiday to Malia. Of course, we are talking about The Inbetweeners, and so excited to say that they are doing a third Inbetweeners movie, which is currently in production now, and it's going to be released on Netflix. So we are very, very excited for this one. So from The Inbetweeners movie, a great soundtrack, but the one in particular that we're going to do is the song played at the very, very end when they're all on the boat party. They're all with the lovely girls that they've met along the trip in Malia, and it sort of plays on into the end credits when they're sort of recording all their time whilst they've been away, and then realise how much they miss their girlfriends. So from the movie The Inbetweeners movie, we've got Sean Kingston with A Party All Night here on Blockbuster Beats on City Sound. We like to

0: with a party all night from the Inbetweeners movie. I tell you what, this must have been such a fun movie to do. Just four lads going to Malia in Crete, having a great time. Although it was not actually filmed in Malia, funnily enough. They actually filmed a lot of it in Magaluf on the Spanish island of Mallorca. And they also had something that was actually quite funny on set. The cast members actually had a get out pass to refuse any embarrassing scenes that they didn't want to do in the films. And James Buckley famously used his get out pass to avoid full nudity on screen. Now you're probably thinking, there is a scene where he does show full nudity by the swimming pool and the young kid that he teases. But turns out that was actually not him. It was CGI. But he actually said, I'd rather have real ants on my face instead of doing that. So the scene when he wakes up in the well with all of those ants like on his face, biting his face, that was actually real. That's what James Buckley would rather have done than do the other bit, which I actually fully, totally agree with. And you can rent or buy the Inbetweeners 1 and 2. Of course, the second one, when they all go on the gap year to Australia, you can rent or buy those across all streaming platforms. And we're very excited for the Inbetweeners 3, which is currently in production and is going to be produced and sold out through Netflix. Now, the time has come for my favourite time of the show, which is our Disney Double Tracks. We choose two tracks every week to celebrate the wonderful world that is Disney. Now, so many incredible Disney classic tracks out there, but I've chosen two from what is known as the Renaissance era of Disney. And one of these, once again, is my partner's all-time, one of his all-time favourite Disney songs. One of them, his all-time favourite, is actually from The Lion King 2, and I always forget the name of it, so he's going to kill me when he listens to this. But this one I know is definitely up there. So coming up from the movie Tarzan, we are going to have You'll Be in My Heart by Phil Collins. But before that, we've got another Disney movie, which again is from the Renaissance era, but it's very, very underrated, and I don't feel like it's talked about a lot. And it is The Hunchback of Notre Dame, which is loosely based on the 1831 novel of the same name by Victor Hugo. And we are going to have the song Out There from that movie, and it's Tom Hulce, Demi Moore, and Kevin Kline in doing the voices in the film. Sorry, I don't know why I struggled so much to do that. So here is our Disney double track coming up. Phil Collins, You'll Be in My Heart from Tarzan, but for now, this is Hunchback of Notre Dame, Out There.
1: The world is cruel, the world is wicked. It's I alone whom you can trust in this whole city. I am your only friend. I who keep you, teach you, feed you, dress you. I who look upon you without fear. How can I protect you, boy, unless you always stay in here, away in here? Remember what I've taught you, Quasimodo. You are deformed.
2: I am deformed.
1: And you are ugly.
2: And I am ugly.
1: And these are crimes for which the world shows little pity. You do not comprehend.
2: You are my one defender.
1: Out there they'll revile you as a monster.
2: I am a monster.
1: Out there they will hate and scorn and jeer.
2: Only a monster.
1: Why invite their calumny and consternation?

safe behind these windows and these parapets of stone, gazing at the people down below me. All my life I watch them as I hide up here alone, hungry for the history

with You'll Be In My Heart from the movie Tarzan. And then before that, we had The Hunchback of Notre Dame with Out There. Our two double tracks there celebrating the fabulous, wonderful world of Disney. And no surprise, both those movies are available to stream on Disney Plus. Now, before we move on to our next track, it is time for our third and final clue for our Silver Screen Score segment. So the first clue that we had was that this film was filmed in three different locations, in Tunisia, Italy, and England. Our second clue was that there is a very famous cameo of a famous movie extraterrestrial. Now, the third and final clue for this goes as so. This film was the debut of Keira Knightley in her first high-profile role. So, incidentally, her breakout role. So, I'll say that again. Third and final clue is that this movie showed Keira Knightley in her first breakout high-profile role. So there you go. Once again, get your answers in. WhatsApp us on 07568771825 or email us studio@citysound.radio. If you still don't know what the answer is, do not worry, because coming up very soon, we are going to be playing our Silver Screen Score segment. But for now, we are moving on to our next.

track, and this one is from a movie which has probably one of the most underrated songs of just like an epic ballad beautifulness from one of Britain's best pop bands from all the way back in the 80s, even up until now. They are absolutely phenomenal. Of course, I am talking about Take That, and they did the incredible song Rule the World from the movie Stardust, with an absolutely stellar cast of Charlie Cox, Claire Danes, Robert De Niro and Michelle Pfeiffer, just to name a few. An absolutely beautiful film where Charlie Cox plays the character of Tristan, who promises Victoria, played by another iconic actress, Sienna Miller, to get a star from the magical kingdom of Stormhold that exists beyond the wall. And trying to keep his promise, Tristan ends up having an adventure that changes his life. And for so many years, I never realized that this movie starred, featured Henry Cavill as the character of Humphrey. So this was way before he donned the iconic red cape as Superman. He was actually the role of Humphrey all that time. A really underrated, iconically suave character, as I would say. But yeah, little fun trivia fact there for you as well. So from the movie Stardust, this is Take That with Rule the World here on Blockbuster Beats on City Sound. You

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0: Jason Nature's D with a baby one more time from the movie Kung Fu Panda 4, available to stream on many platforms including Sky Cinema and Netflix, or you can rent or buy across all streaming platforms. This is Laurie Heather here coming to you from the City Sound Studio with a Blockbuster Beats, when we only bring you the latest and greatest songs and soundtracks from the silver screen. Still to come in this next half an hour, we're going to be rounding up all of the latest film releases and movie news, plus we are going to be doing our silver screen score segment, and that is going to be coming up in just a few moments. But before we do, let's remind ourselves of the clues that we have been saying on the radio and put on our social media channels. So let's have a reminder. The first clue that we had was that this film was filmed in three different locations: Tunisia, Italy, and England. The second clue that we had was that there is a very famous cameo of a famous movie extraterrestrial. Right, let me say that again just to make it more clear. There is a cameo from a very famous movie extraterrestrial in this film. Then the third and final clue is that this is the first film where Keira Knightley had a very high profile style role. So those are your three clues. Do you think you know the film or the score? So here we go, long awaited. Now this is the silver screen score segment. If you know your answer, get it in on WhatsApp 07568771825, or email us at studio@citysound.radio, or DM us on our Facebook and Instagram Blockbuster Beat social media pages. So for now, this is the silver screen score segment.
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And that was our silver screen score segment. 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We will be revealing what the score was in just a few songs' time. So you've still got some time there. Try not to cheat if you can. But if you do, obviously, how will I know? Because you will just give me the answer. So I may secretly or silently judge you. But if not, then please get your answers in. And we will be revealing later on what the silver screen score is. But for now, we've got a couple of more fantastic tracks for you from some fabulous films, including a film that I'm ashamed to say I only watched a couple of days ago, but it's been out since 2021. And ever since the TV series Adolescence came out and how they filmed it with the one camera shot, it just absolutely blew my mind at how talented everyone needs to be on that crew. And it wasn't until I realised the movie Boiling Point in 2021 was created by the same crew and also starring Stephen Graham, where they did the entire movie in one take, which is just brilliant in itself. So Boiling Point stars Stephen Graham alongside Hannah Walters, Vinette Robinson and Alice Feetham on the busiest night of the year at one of the hottest restaurants in London. A very charismatic and commanding head chef, Andy Jones, balances along a knife's edge as multiple personal and professional crises threaten to destroy everything he's worked for. So essentially, it is a one camera shot from the chef Andy arriving at the restaurant to about sort of midway through the entirety of service. And the way the camera pans and the story follows is how a typical restaurant runs, along with a bit more of a kind of like heated drama from someone like myself who's previously worked as a waitress in restaurants. A lot of it is definitely 100% how you see it in the film, but there are some stuff that can be quite over dramatized because it's a drama, it's film, it can't always be real and boring. There needs to be some drama in there, but it is absolutely brilliant, and the acting in there is just absolutely phenomenal. No sort of overacting, it's so real, it's so true to the story, and oh, it's just absolutely brilliant. Directed by Philip Barantini as well, who was known for obviously doing the work on the TV series Adolescence. And they done, I think, over 5 takes of the movie altogether, and they chose, I think it was take 3 that they did. An entire one take was 90 minutes. So it's a bit like doing a theatre show when you are all on one stage and you're literally doing an entire sort of performance on stage. But then you've also got the cameras there and you have to be at certain points during the sequence in order for the cameras to get there. So it's just absolutely brilliant. And towards the end of the film, Sam Fender's song Poltergeist plays, which is towards the end of the film into the opening credits, and it's just a beautiful song. I do love Sam Fender. I think his songs, his voice is just absolutely stunning. And without spoiling the movie too much, this song is absolutely perfect for the ending of it. So Boiling Point is available to stream on Netflix. So if you haven't already, go and check it out. Stephen Graham, there is an Oscar due for him because he is phenomenal. This is Poltergeist by Sam Fender from the movie Boiling Point.

The incredible Sam Fender there with a Poltergeist from the movie Boiling Point, released all the way back in 2021, starring Stephen Graham, Hannah Walters, Vinette Robinson and Alice Featham, the team behind the incredible TV series Adolescence, where the movie is filmed entirely in one 90-minute shot, and it is available to stream on Netflix, so go and check it out. Very, very soon we are going to be revealing what our Silver Screener score segment is on the show, but for now we are playing a song from a fabulous movie from Adam Sandler and Happy Gilmore, released all the way back in 1996. We've got the fabulous group of Pilots singing the song Magic, which also makes an appearance in Happy Gilmore 2 as well. Both movies available to stream on Netflix.

0: That was Pilot with Magic from the movie Happy Gilmore, released all the way back in 1996, starring Adam Sandler alongside Julie Bowen, Christopher McDonald and Carl Weathers. And it is available to stream on Netflix and on ITVX. Now it is the time to reveal the Silver Screen Score segment, and congratulations to everyone who got it right, including our very own Ian G, who's currently in the studio at the moment, awaiting to grace you all with his powerful show, Ovation Radio, with everything from the wonderful world of theatre. The Silver Screen Score segment was Duel of the Fates by John Williams from Star Wars Episode 1, The Phantom Menace. So, huge shout out to everyone who got that right, for everyone who WhatsApped us, emailed us, and also DM'd us on our social media pages. An absolutely iconically brilliant score. John Williams is an absolute legend when it comes to music and film scores as well. So we will be back with our Silver Screen Score segment in 2 weeks' time. But for now, we are doing another tradition here at Blockbuster Beats, where we do our movie musical double track. I was actually just chatting to Ian G and before, whilst Pilot was playing, and Ian has a select few musicals which he mentions a lot on his shows that he will never play, refuses to play, because he purely doesn't like them. And I don't tend to play these ones very often on my show. I usually do a mixture. But it seems to be that every single time he is sitting with me in the studio, ready to go, there will always be one of these songs playing. And that is either Mamma Mia, Hairspray, or Grease.
1: Oh, God!
0: If you heard that, that's Ian now. However, this Grease one that I'm doing, I hope you will say it's a great one, because it is. There are worse things I can do. Oh, and he's laughing in absolute pain. I personally think it's an absolutely classically great song. Stock our Channing as Rizzo, absolutely brilliant. And then we're also going to have a bit of Rock of Ages, a nice jukebox musical, any way you want it, with Mary Jane Blige and Julianne Hough singing. So there we go. What? Hold on. Ian, why are you stopping? What's wrong with that?
1: Because the reorchestration into the silver screen killed Rock of Ages. The stage show should not have been tampered with. That's my professional opinion.
0: Okay. Well, in my professional opinion, I watched the movie before I saw the stage show, and I thought they were both very great. I just love to sit back and watch and just listen to the music. So, I'm sorry to say, Ian, but this is still currently my show on City Sound. So we are going to be doing these two movie musical double tracks because they are awesome. So coming up, we've got Any Way You Want It, sung by Mary J. Blige, Julianne Hough from Rock of Ages. And then before that, we've got Stock Our Channing with There Are Worse Things I Can Do from the movie Grease. So be sure to join us same time next week for your Blockbuster Beats, where we only bring you the latest and greatest songs and soundtracks from the silver screen. And if there is any part of today's show that you have missed, then fear not, because it will be available on our City Sound Mixcloud in a couple of days' time, which you can access through our City Sound website or on our social media pages. On City Sound, we're on Facebook, Instagram and TikTok. At Blockbuster Beats, we're on Facebook, Instagram and TikTok as well. So coming up after this, we've got Ian G in the studio with Ovation Radio, with some fabulous guests and some fabulous theatreness. So for now, this is Stock Our Channing with There Are Worse Things I Can Do from the movie Grease.

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1: Yorkshire Wildlife Park will keep its gates closed today after a man was mauled to death there by a tiger. Footage being shared online seems to show him wrestling and being pawed at by the animal at the park near Doncaster. He went into the tiger's enclosure early yesterday afternoon and was pronounced dead at the scene. 12 people have been killed and more than 300 others injured following an attack on an airport in Saudi Arabia. It happened in the capital Riyadh and is being described as a further escalation of the conflict involving Iran and its regional rivals. Foreign Secretary Wes Streeting has called the attack contemptible. Petrol bombs have been thrown at a police vehicle in County Tyrone in what's been termed a reckless attack. Police in Northern Ireland say officers had been patrolling the Ballycolman estate area of Strabane when their vehicle came under attack late yesterday afternoon. And the UK economy is forecast to have shrunk in August on the back of a decline in the services sector. The Office for National Statistics will unveil the latest UK growth data on Thursday. That's the latest from Radio News Hub. I'm John Collins.
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5: Even though I hate you, I wanna love you. And even though I can't forgive you, I really

One less problem with voucher. Good afternoon. You're listening to City Sound, the voice of Chelmsford. So this is ENG bringing you non-stop musical theatre anthems for a glorious Sunday afternoon. A massive shout out to Laurie Heber for another outstanding blockbuster beats. We absolutely adored it, apart from Grease at the end. And if you know me, you understand why. But coming up on today's show, we have a massive jam-packed afternoon of fun, frolics and theatre for all of you, including the latest news, views and rumours, and music. Don't forget the music. It's all about the music. But this afternoon, we're going to be joined in conversation over the course of the next hour from Lee Operatic and Dramatic Society. They're going to be chatting about their upcoming production of Ben Elton's and Queen's smash hit musical We Will Rock You, which is coming to the Palace Theatre in sunny Southend-on-Sea. We're going to be catching up with Sophie Cave and Matt Wallace, who play Galileo and Scaramouche from the company. Then at 2 o'clock, we're going to be in conversation with Naz Sheikh, who's bringing the one-man show A Journey of the Life Flight, which is on its UK tour. It's coming to the end of its UK tour. It's got one final performance next Saturday, which is a pay what you can, but we're going to learn more about that after 2 p.m. today. And then at 3 p.m. we're joined in the studio by Emma, Rihanna and Karina from Whittam Operatic and Dramatic Society. They're going to be chatting about their upcoming production of The Great British Bake Off, which is very exciting. We love that show, but they're going to be in the studio from 3. So it's non-stop anthems, non-stop information and some phenomenal guests along the way. But we can't go further than that without playing a little bit more music, because every now and then we just need a little bit of anthem in our life. This is, you recognise that beat in the background. It is, of course, from MJ the Musical, from the original Broadway cast recording. This is Billie Jean from MJ, last seen in the West End at the Prince Edward Theatre last year before it closed its doors. We miss it already. Excuse me.

0: Billie Jean from MJ the Musical, from the original Broadway cast recording with the gorgeous vocal talents of Miles Frost. Now, coming up in this afternoon show, not only are we giving you non-stop musical theatre anthems and the latest news, views and rumours, we've got some phenomenal guests and a hell of a lot of chat to get through, which is gorgeous. Coming up in the next half hour, we're going to be starting our conversation with Sophie Cave and Matt Wallace from Lee Operatic and Dramatic Society. Ellen Trim looks ready for bed as she's outside the studio, pressing her face up against the window, covered in it's a hoodie that used to be mine. She stole it. I'm still quite bitter about it. But she's also wearing her duvet coat because even though it's 19 degrees inside the studio, she feels the cold like an OAP. Anywho, we are going into the conversation with Lee Operatic and Dramatic Society, chatting about Ben Elton and Queen's smash hit musical, We Will Rock You, which is coming to the Palace Theatre. We're going to learn more about that over the course of the next hour. Don't forget, you can get in contact with us here on the studio. You can WhatsApp us live in the studio if you've got a question or a request for a track that you would like to hear, or you know anything about Sophie Cave and Matt Wallace. Love to hear some anecdotes and some stories. Please feel free to WhatsApp in on 07568 771825. That's 07568 771825. You can also email at studio@citysound.radio or slide into our DMs on Ovation Radio on Instagram and Facebook. But coming up, before we go into conversation with Matt and Sophie from Lods, we're going to have a little taste of what is yet to come. If you don't know We Will Rock You, we're going to show you what it's all about. But the best way to start it all off is with the legends themselves. This is We Will Rock You, but not from the musical theatre version, from Queen itself. Sometimes I just need the actual band, especially when it comes to Queen.
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2: Buddy!

0: guys are playing the lead, Scaramouche and Galileo. We Will Rock You is a well-known show when it comes to the music, especially the storyline. We don't discuss it, but the music itself is iconic because of the band that created it. Is that what drew you into actually wanting to do this show, or is it just a case of working with the Lodz family is something you just love doing time and time again?
1: I think doing it with Lodz, that's I feel like that's the biggest sort of pull for doing it. But yeah, growing up, it was sort of always a show that, and Galileo was always a part that, yeah, we sort of wanted to play. So yeah, both really.
2: I don't really have like a natural musical voice, like a classical musical voice. So for me, a bit of rock is right up my street. So The soundtrack is just unreal. Obviously, everyone knows Queen songs, right? So you haven't got to learn any of the songs, so that's a plus. You already have to go in knowing them already, which is perfect. But yeah, and obviously you have to do another show with Lodz, it's great.
0: So when it comes to auditioning for a show, especially a show like this, which is well known and well contested, the competition for going for these roles is incredibly strong, especially when you consider the level of talent that Lodz has. Does that still make you nervous going into the audition room, or is it more of like, no, just walk in, do my own thing, walk out, have a pineapple?
1: Yeah, got to have a bit of pineapple before. I mean, the nerves are always there. I mean, with our auditions, they're open auditions to the society, so everyone can come along and watch, which sort of adds a bit more to it. So yeah, that makes it a bit more nervy. But
2: this one was particularly hard because it was so popular.
0: Yeah.
2: For the men, it's a little bit easier because there's not so many of you. So even if it's a really popular role, you still only maybe five, six. Yeah. Whereas the pool for the women this year was massive.
1: We had like 15. Scaramouche.
2: So many for each of them, and obviously such high talent across the society, so it is such a battle. It was really nerve-wracking. But
0: the one thing I love, especially when it comes to the community arts auditions, is even though you're auditioning for the same role, you're asked to leave the room when other people are auditioning, obviously, but you rehearse in community spaces, so you can still hear exactly what's happening in the hall. Does that add to the excitement, the anticipation, the tension, the dread? Do you silently sit back and go, damn that person, don't you just hate talented people?
1: I feel like we probably already know what everyone can do, because the people I went up against, I've heard them sing solos, they play parts as well, so I already know that they're great as well. We've all actually kind of heard each other before, but I suppose it's just part of the process.
2: I think the acting part is harder because you're sitting there thinking, they're laughing. Is that funny? Do they laugh at mine? Will they laugh at mine? Then you're wondering, how did I do that? Have I done it, have I got to then do it slightly differently, and you get in your own head about it?
0: Yeah.
2: That's the part that I find the hardest. Mm-hmm. But other than that, and your delivery and how you've interpreted the script, I think obviously everyone here can sing, so everyone's going to smash it.
3: This is City Sound, the voice of the city.

0: And then when you get into the rehearsal room and you start the blocking, the music's relatively in the head, as it were, with the orchestration and the harmonization, which is always slightly different with rock songs. When it comes to musical theatre, is there a point, particularly with this show, where you've had the opportunity to step back, watch your fellow performers and go, damn, that is good theatre?
1: I think more recently, yes. I feel like the whole rehearsal process so far has been a bit segregated. But now we're sort of starting to run it. We're able to sort of be a bit more present in the room and sort of watch people like Joe, who is amazing as Killer Queen, and everyone else. So it's nice now being able to sort of step back a little bit and enjoy just the rehearsal process.
2: It's really weird because we are basically in every scene that everyone else isn't. So we've had basically the whole rehearsal process up until now. It's just really been the two of us, other than maybe one song. So we haven't really seen much of anything else or anyone else. So now we've started running things. It's really nice to see everyone, see everyone together and, start running things. And, it's been so, getting to see her strut her stuff as a kind of sassy, fiery lady that she is. She did pay us to say this, don't worry.
0: Started run it where you get that opportunity to watch and you go, this is just going to blow the Palace Theatre's roof off.
1: Basically every scene. I can't single one out because I don't want to get into trouble.
0: Welcome to the most politically correct.
1: All of it.
0: Everybody is amazing. The show is awesome. There is no bad thing in it. Nothing beats anything else. But okay, what's your favourite number in the show?
1: I think actually at the moment I'm enjoying doing Hammer to Fall.
2: Yeah.
1: I feel like it's still quite raw. I feel like it's still it's still not completely there yet, but I feel like I'm enjoying doing that.
2: That's my favourite one to be in. I think to watch, probably another one bites dust.
0: Nice.

0: since that, well, since after the first initial musicals. What's it been like working in isolation compared to previous experience on shows?
1: Quiet. Still been nice. Still been enjoyable. So thank you, Sophie.
2: Yeah. Interesting.
1: Yeah.
0: Oh, we quickly went from it's been lovely to yeah, it's been an experience. It's not a Dear Diary moment, but I'm okay with it.
2: No, I think it's nice to do us. We obviously have a laugh in this show, which is nice. But yeah, I think we both go into the room with the runs and realise that we don't actually get a chance to speak to anyone else that we actually do the show with. Because we are constantly, I say, on stage when they're not. So we kind of constantly swap the whole time. So yeah, I don't know, maybe at the after party we'll chat to
0: them. I'll wave from the number one dressing room as I slowly close the door.
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Dear Theodosia, from the original Broadway cast recording of Hamilton, the musical. Good afternoon, if you just joined in. 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We're kicking it off with a little bit this afternoon with another One Bites the Dust coming up as we continue our conversation with the glorious Lee Operatic and Dramatic Society, where they are chatting about their upcoming production of We Will Rock You, which is coming to the Palace Theatre from the 21st to the 24th of October. Only a couple of weeks away. You can get your tickets by jumping online to southendtheatres.org.uk, or just type it into Google. 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Or jump onto Ovation Radio on Instagram and Facebook. You'll be able to find all the ticketing links in our feed and our bio. So let's get back into it by, another One Bites the Dust. It doesn't really get nicer than that when you're hitting a cast recording.

with a go. Are you ready? Are you ready for this? Are you hanging on the edge of your seat? Out of the doorway, the bullets whip to the side of the feet. Another one bites the dust. Another one bites the dust. And another one gone, and another one gone. Another one bites the dust.

0: So you're coming up to, I suppose, squeaky bum time in the rehearsal process. You're only a month away from the show going up. You've getting to the point now where the Sunday rehearsals are kicking in. You're playing with it. You're tweaking it. You're really kind of developing the characterizations. Is this where, for you guys as performers, it gets more and more exciting as the momentum continues to build? Or is it a case of the whole process is kind of enjoyable from start to finish?
1: Yeah, I'd say it's more enjoyable now. You're getting to the point where, you know, it's been really bitty, we're not with everyone else, and then everyone kind of comes together, and then you have this moment where you're like, oh, okay, we are, you know, we're running this, we're in the right kind of part of the process, and now we get to run and really stick it into our brain, because that's the thing I think is hard when it's quite bitty, is that you lose the flow. Mm. Sometimes you even lose what's actually going on, like the whole plot of it, because you miss the bits in between and then the natural kind of rhythm of the show. Because obviously, as you know, the plot is so intricate, you know?
0: Seriously. Layers upon layers of stuff. Ben did well with this.
1: Yeah.
0: It's a Pulitzer. It really is. I love the show. I just hate the book. It's just always been my personal opinion. But the show is always still very enjoyable. It's a smash hit. It wins awards after awards. And it's an audience. They love it because it fills the rafter with well-known music, well-known characters, and enjoyable theatrics. It is the ultimate escapism when it comes to a jukebox musical. And that's why it stood the test of time. As a critic, can't stand it. As a theatre go, can't get enough of it. You have to look at it from two different angles.
1: I think it's exactly what you want for, you know, a jukebox musical, because you don't want it to be too heavy. Mm. And I know I listened to Ben Elton talk about it in an interview that he did. And he talks about how, you know, like, the original story that we're going to do was really heavy, quite sad, about kind of the battle that Freddie had and went through. And they looked at it and was like, it's just too heavy. And people want to sing, you know, celebrate the music that they released and celebrate their career, their music career. And that's exactly what this musical does. Don't get me wrong, the plot is, like I said, it is nuts, but it is funny. And it's, you know, it's lighthearted. It's got moments of depth. It's got that, you know, there's different moments. But, you know, it's a kind of thing you can go and enjoy and watch and sing along. It doesn't take itself too seriously. It's exactly kind of the recipe for a good night out, which is exactly what, you know, Freddie would have wanted.
0: Exactly. And that's what makes it so special. But as it comes into show week and as you get closer to the production, what's the part of the process that you're really looking forward to now as you come into those final 4 weeks, going into Bank Hall, going into Tech Dress and the opening night? What are you really looking forward to?
2: We just started Sunday rehearsals, and I think now, sort of where it starts to ramp up. So much sort of now we've sort of done pretty much all the hard work of learning it, you know, learning all the moves, learning all the learning the script. So I think it's sort of now when I find it sort of the most enjoyable, and then you've got the lead up as well to Bank Hall, which I feel like that then takes it up another level. And then you enter the theatre, it's just a
0: It's just the way the momentum continues to grow all the way through the next few weeks.
1: Yeah. Bank was my favourite.
0: There it is.
1: Yeah, Bank was my favourite, because I think you spend, you know, as great as Nat is, I think we get to, you know, Bank, or it's the first time that you hear it all together. You know, it's really hard because it's such a, you know, it's a rock, jukebox musical. So with just a piano, it really is lacking. You know, you're really trying to go, oh, rock out, and it's just a piano. You know, it's really hard.
2: Not just the piano.
1: So you get to Bank Hall, you're finally like, this is, it goes into its own, and then you're like, this is going to be brilliant.
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0: Okay, we're coming into the final part of the conversation, which is one of my favourite parts. It's called How Well Do You Know Your Show? So the way this works, all the way through this conversation, we've alluded to the fact that it's coming to the Palace Theatre, it's We Will Rock You, it's Lods that are performing it, but we haven't given the listeners the when, where, why, and how they can get their tickets. In order to do that, you have to earn that. So it basically works out as I'm going to ask you six questions about your show. Each question that you get right equates to 5 seconds of uninterrupted plugging to tell the listeners the when, where, why, and how they can get their tickets to come see the show. Six questions, 30 seconds of uninterrupted airtime. I've been playing this game for over 5 years, and no community arts group has ever failed to get all six questions right. It's come close. Jake Bedson, True Productions, which was Rock of Ages. He couldn't actually tell me the title of his show at one point. He forgot. And he had to get multiple choice to come out of it. And he's now the manager of Brentwood Theatre. Just thought I'd give you a shout out, Jake Bedson. Jake Bedson. Jake Bedson, everybody. So, nice and easy. We'll start simple and they'll get harder as they go along. Sophie, have you started sweating? Yes. Yeah, there it is. So we'll start nice and easy. Question number one, who wrote the book for We Will Rock You, the musical?
1: Ben Elton.
0: You know the answer. You've spoken about him 3 times and you still second-guess yourself on that answer. Nice and easy. 5 seconds on the clock. Ding, ding, ding. Now, We Will Rock You came back professionally into the West End at the London Coliseum in 2023. A particular local Essex lad played a Khashoggi in the London Coliseum production. Can you name that professional local actor, or would you like multiple choice?
1: Multiple choice.
0: I'll give you an A, B, and C. A, James Bourne from Busted. B, Dame Helen Mirren. C, Lee Mead.
1: Lee Mead?
2: Also, Helen Mirren, but I'm joking.
0: I gave him one sensible answer and he still wasn't sure. It was Lee Mead, local lad. There we go. 2 questions done, 10 seconds on it. Let's go into the plot, shall we? The story is set exactly how many years in the future from the point of the production starting?
1: When the production was first released?
0: No. The story itself is set X amount of years in the future.
1: I looked up earlier just so I was sure. But I think it might be 300.
3: Yeah.
0: Correct. 15 seconds, halfway through, nice and easy. Let's move further into the plot, shall we? No, I don't want that one. I want something a little bit easy. Ah, here we go. Earth has been renamed. What has it been renamed to in the story?
1: Our
3: planet,
1: isn't it? Oh, yeah, the Our Planet. Yeah.
0: Correct. Nice and easy. 20 seconds on the mark. 2 more questions to go, then you got your full 30 seconds. So, at graduating, despite the teacher's advice, Galileo refuses to conform with the rest of his classmates, and he is captured by the commander of the police. Who is the character that commands the police?
1: Okay.
0: Correct. Nice and easy. 25 seconds. Last question. Can you name the police? It's named after a company that the Killer Queen runs.
3: Global Soviet.
1: Yeah.
0: Are you sure?
3: Yeah.
0: Final answer.
1: I didn't know that was the name of the police, but we'll go with that.
3: We'll go with that.
0: Are you sure?
1: I knew that was the corporation in the show.
3: Is it? So, yeah.
0: Are you sure? You happy? You good? Correct. Nice and easy. So, you now have 30 seconds to tell the listeners the when, where, why, and how they can get their tickets to come down and see this production. Do you know that information off the top of your head?
1: Yes, we spoke about it before we started pressing record. So, it's the 21st of October to the 24th, Wednesday to Friday. We've got 6 shows.
3: Saturday show.
1: 6 shows from Wednesday to Saturday.
3: Friday.
1: Oh.
3: That's not coming to the last one.
1: Oh, God. How many seconds have we got left?
0: Well, you're now down. You've wasted half your time.
1: Palace Theatre in Southend.
0: Box office might be a good idea.
1: You can get tickets at the box office, southendtheatres.co.uk.
0: That will take you to the box office, yes.
1: Yeah.
0: You can also go on to Lee Operatic on social media. You can also jump onto Ovation Radio and have all the direct links on our social media pages as well as the bio. You could also just go on a Google and type in Southend Theatres. That would even be easier. Or just type in We Will Rock You, Lee Lods. That would also take you to the box office.
1: Right. Thank you.
0: You're welcome, Matt. But thank you, Matt. Thank you, Sophie, for joining us. And thank you to Joe's phone for going off halfway through the interview.
3: Sorry.
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I Wanna Be Free from We Will Rock You, the original West End cast recording, recorded live at the Dominion Theatre. That was our conversation with the gorgeous Sophie and Matt from Lee Operatic Dramatic Society, chatting about their upcoming production of the smash hit musical from Queen and Ben Elton, We Will Rock You, which is coming to the Palace Theatre from the 21st to the 24th of October. Don't forget, you can get in contact with us here on today's show by WhatsApping us live on 075-6877-1825. That's 075-6877-1825. You can stay up to date with all the latest news, views and rumours from the world of theatre by jumping onto our social media on Ovation Radio on Instagram and Facebook. Give it a like, give it a follow, give it everything you've got, basically. That's the only way to do it. You're listening to City Sound, the voice of Chelmsford. We're here all the way through until 4 p.m, bringing you the very best in musical theatre anthems, as well as conversation from the world of theatre. We've had one set of guests, which was Lee Operatic. We are now moving in to our conversation after the break with Naz Sheikh from Flight, a show for life. We're going to learn a hell of a lot more about it. It's been nominated for so many things in a Best Writer, Best Actor, Best Production. It was also the winner of Best in Fringe at the Greater Manchester Fringe Theatre Festival in 2026. And coming next week on the 17th of October, he's bringing his one-man show to Chelmsford, presented by Pricking Thumbs Theatre. We're going to find out all about that after the break. Coming up to finish off this half, we've got Pretty Little Dead Things from Paddington Bear the musical, which is extended its booking through until 2027, and a brand new cast has been announced, taking over the role of the Bear and the Browns. Kick back, relax, don't go anywhere, you're in the right place. This is Pretty Little Dead Things from Paddington, from the original West End cast recording, which is live on all stream platforms for your delight and delectation this Sunday afternoon. Not sure where I was going with it. When I

scars to hang upon the wall. First I have to slay it, then I like to play it and display it. I don't care how big or small, give me pretty little death.

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1: 12 people have been killed and more than 300 others injured following an attack on an airport in Saudi Arabia. It's a further escalation of the conflict involving Iran and its regional rivals. The Pope's announced he'll undergo surgery to remove a lesion on his lung that was recently discovered during medical checks. Leo says the nodule's been found in an early stage. His surgery is scheduled for the coming days. Duke and Duchess of Sussex will step out next week for their first joint engagement since returning to the UK. On Thursday, Harry and Meghan are expected to visit Nottingham. It's the same place they made their first joint appearance after announcing their engagement back in 2017. Engineers in Scotland are teaming up with some in Japan to put whiskey into space. They're planning to put it on a rocket in 2028 and then measure how it ages beyond the Earth's atmosphere. And Richard E. Grant's admitted he never thought anyone would take him seriously when he admitted to being a traitor on The Celebrity Traitors. That's the latest from Radio News Hub. I'm John Collins.
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0: changes everything from Aspects of Love with the incredible vocal talents of Michael Ball. Now, the reason we're playing that one is because last week we had the absolute pleasure of attending Don Black's From the Heart at the Garrick Theatre. Now, Don Black is a lyricist. If you are in the world of musical theatre, you would know who he is. But there are so many things that you don't know that Don Black has written, such as Aspects of Love, Sunset Boulevard, Annie. He also wrote three or four James Bond's title numbers, like Diamonds Are Forever, Thunderball, Ben, Michael Jackson's Ben, the two of us. You get the point. Now, the Oscar-winning lyricist Don Black returned to the West End with one of his most ambitious incarnations, which is From the Heart. It's a musical review of new songs and much-loved favourites, refined and expanded following its acclaimed concert performance in 2025. It's starring powerhouse cast, including Frances Mally McCann, better known from Bonnie and Clyde and The Great Gatsby, Shona McCarthy from EastEnders and I'm a Celebrity, Get Me Out of Here, internationally celebrated star Caroline O'Connor from Chicago, Mac and Mabel, and Olivier Award winner Clive Rowe, as well as West End Broadway star and two-time Olivier Award nominee Michael Xavier. It also has a special guest each performance. It's on a massive limited run only until the 18th of October. And our special guest for the press event was Michael Ball singing Aspects of Love. It is musical theatre perfection. It is an instant five star. It's phenomenal. It makes you laugh. It makes you cry. It makes you feel things you didn't even know were possible just from a 3-minute song. Everything is divulged in what is 32 bars of music. It's insanely good. It's also, there's some beautiful numbers which pay honor and tribute and homage to his late wife, who sadly passed away 8 years ago. He is a powerhouse. He never stops working, and he is one of the best at his craft. If you have the opportunity, I suggest you get your tickets. It's 80 minutes of non-stop gorgeousness. Tickets start from £25. They don't go much higher than £65-70. That's still quite expensive, but still reasonable for what is West End theatre. It is 80 minutes of pure escapism and beauty in musical theatre. A musical theatre review with no plot, no point, and if you go to the toilet, you don't miss much, but you do miss the beauty that makes theatre so alive, so stunning, and it's worth every single penny and worth every single second. Now, before the break, we were in conversation with Lee Operatic Dramatic Society. They were chatting about their archive production of We Will Rock You, which comes to the Palace Theatre in Southend-on-Sea from the 21st to the 24th of October. You can get your tickets by going to trafalgartickets.com or southendtheatres.org.uk, or type it into Google, or jump onto our social media on Ovation Radio on Instagram and Facebook. Coming up in the next hour, we're in conversation with Naz Sheik, who is bringing his one-man show, A Show for Life, Flight, A One-Man's Journey, to Christchurch Hall in Chelmsford on New London Road on the 17th of October at 7 p.m. It is a pay-what-you-can theatre event. All the money raised goes to a family affected by cancer charity trust, which is absolutely phenomenal. It's a fascinating piece of theatre. We're going to learn a lot more from the man himself after this next track, which is Johnny Can't Decide from Jonathan Larson's biopic motion picture movie musical, directed by Lin-Manuel Miranda. Esmeralda. I've put everything together. Lin-Manuel Miranda. You know who he is. This is from the Netflix motion picture movie musical. It's Johnny Can't Decide from Tick Tick Boom. Don't go anywhere. You're listening to City Sound, the voice of Chelmsford. This is Ian G with Ovation, your one-stop shop to do with everything in the world of theatre.
1: Break of day, the dawn is here. Johnny's up and pacing. Compromise.

0: good morning, Naz. Thanks very much for taking the time to speak with us. Now, this one is an interesting one because you're a Chelmsford-based actor who gets to bring this show into your home city, which is absolutely brilliant. But at the same time, I'm imagining it's a show that really hits home for you as well as an actor and a performer.
1: It is indeed, yeah. I've been living in Chelmsford for the last 10 years, and the family, friends, whoever, my neighborhood, they know that I do some sort of acting work. Maybe 10 years, they've been knowing it, but they didn't have chance to see it. So this is the first time I thought, no, I have to bring it home so that, you know, the people know that I've been working on my craft for like last one decade. So,
0: yeah,
1: it's really important for me to bring it here.
0: So what was it with the work of Flight that kind of pulled you in, as it were, as a creator and a performer?
1: Flight actually came from the information when I gave to one of the directors who I met when I was doing my MA in professional acting. So because I was one of the oldest one, obviously most of them are like, you know, late 20s or maybe mid 30s. I was just hitting 50, and I was doing MA, and she said, what made you come there? Then I told my story about where I come from, and she got very fascinated, and she said, okay, what's your dream? I said, if I can do a one-man show, then the next day I can die peacefully because it's my dream. It would be my dream come true. And she said, okay, let's see. And she made me meet her friend. My director is called Jackie Crago. She's a visiting voice coach and director in Drama Studio London. And she took me to Gloucestershire to meet her writer friend called Martin Litton. As soon as he heard my story, he said, yeah, I'm writing it. So it was born in 2024. I mean, like, a story was given. 2025, we were ready to start the touring. This October, this 10th of October, it will be, I think 3rd of October is gone, like 1 year exactly. We've been touring with this play.
0: That's incredible.
1: Yeah.
0: So Flight is based... because the way the material is written and the way that we get through the decks to publicize it, it sounds like you are an actor who has this wealth of understanding when it comes to family, community and migration. But the play is a separate entity and the two worlds have collided. But actually, it's based upon your story.
1: It is. It is, yeah.
0: So how is that for you as as the human that's lived those moments, but also as the actor performing these moments? Is it, for want of a better word, is it a cathartic experience? Is it a form of therapy for yourself as well?
1: if I didn't open up, trust me, it would have been like a volcano would have been in my body, and it would have been going to a different channel if I couldn't have taken it through art. And in the beginning, it was very emotional. On our first reading, when I was reading for the first time with the writer, I couldn't read more than like 10 minutes or 5 minutes. Every time I was crying and sobbing. I couldn't believe that an English writer could write my personal story in a so beautiful way, so poetic way, so rhythmic way. It just made me so emotional. I just gave him my personal story, but he wrote it like I have written it, like myself. Yeah. Well, people think the way it touches the audience, they feel that I have written it, but it's not me at all.
0: How was that process before you got to the first initial read-throughs and the rehearsal room? How was that process in developing the narrative? Because I mean, there are so many aspects of one's life that you've either got to include or you cut away, and it's picking and choosing those moments in order, one, to keep the story arc and the narrative and the entertainment side of it, because it's still theatre at the end of the day. But it's also got to be incredibly truthful and emblematic and a part of who you are as a as an individual and as a human before you even get to the performance stage. What was that process like between yourself and Mark, the writer?
1: Our writer, to be honest, when he gave us the script, it was a 2-hour script.
0: Oh, wow.
1: I think he tried to cover every aspect of my life. And then when director started reading it together, then she thought, no, this is too emotional, this is too personal. Audience would be very emotionally broken. So she cut down lots of elements that are not necessarily needed for the audience. And she also added some sort of thing as well, so that the audience in the very British environment, they can relate as well. She put a complete scene of Shakespeare with all Shakespeare's lines, from to be not or not to be. So from there to all the way to, she covered Macbeth and If Music Be the Food of Love, just to portray my journey with that rhythmic way in the middle, so that people who also love Shakespeare, they can also relate easily. Because there's no way they can struggle, because the way the scene was put, like one after another, it's just a 55-minute story. But it's just so much to take, and so much color was given. 21 characters was given in the story, but not all of them, like, you know, big monologues. But from one line to, like, my parents, my friends, they have, like, obviously they have more lines, and it's a storytelling.
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0: How has it been for your friends and family who have been able to come down and see themselves portrayed in a certain way on stage by yourself?
1: My family didn't have chance to see it until I brought it to London. Our tour started from the other part of the England. It started from Exeter, Gloucestershire, and from that end, like Brighton, Manchester. And when I brought it to London, only then my family was able to see it. And my kids didn't know, actually. I don't know, this is kind of our typical South Asian culture, that we don't share our personal story, which is a very uncomfortable or emotional to, with our children.

0: things, and very rarely our South Asian people go to theater, I think. So maybe every show we might have none at all, or sometimes maybe one person coming as an audience from our part of the world. It's very, anybody can relate it. That's the good thing about the story. If you left home, if you left your a belonging, if you're missing something, they can relate it, no matter where you are, because most of our audience can relate it with their own personal life as well.
1: So does this does the story of flight pick up at a particular point in your life, or does it go from your early childhood? Where does the story kind of set up from as
0: It
1: it moves
0: starts
1: through?
0: from age 6 to until I come to England at the age of 28.
1: Oh, wow.
0: So it's my journey all the way from my childhood, from my village life to my city life in Bangladesh, and then moving to England, and a bit of life when I was working at the airport. So that's life as well, comes a little bit at the end to sum
1: Fantastic.
0: up the story.
1: So without giving obviously too much away, because you want the we need the bums on seats, that's the main thing. We don't want to give away too many spoilers ahead of the show. But is that what was the hardest part of this journey from 6 to 28 in the play when it came to actually putting it into the rehearsal room and starting to rehearse it and perform it? Is there a point in the narrative which you yourself had to face again, from a different point of view this time?
0: I play two or three, I think three or four female characters. So especially playing my mother's character was the most hardest part, because male body, when it has to be transformed into a feminine way, I was struggling. That was the hardest part for me to and what do you call embody the character inside you, and transform it, because you have no time in between. One moment you are a narrator, and next moment you're the mother. So how my mother used to be, walking, how the women's feet. That was my hardest part, because you just change. Obviously, changing voice also tells people that it's my mother's voice, but if my body doesn't believe it, and sudden switch, and from there again to narrator, that part was my hardest part. I had to ask help from a friend who was trained by different theory, because actors follow different theories. So she was actually trained Ivana Chobok's theory, and she helped me actually how to find my mother. So it was, and now people find it very fascinating. They find it very funny that, how I switch from female to male.
1: Trying to find that physicality and make it authentic and truthful, but at the same time, because you are portraying real people within your
0: Life.
1: life, it's also got to be respectful at the same time.
0: Of course,
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4: 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It's Stuart Calvey, bright and breezy and just a little bit cheeky. 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Kickstart your day with the best tunes, some funny stories and music facts. 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We're waiting for you here. 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

0: 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Ian Gilbert. 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
1: Hitler's on the train, and he's heading for the border. We take out a porter that no one will miss. Now our boy's undercover, he poisons the water.
2: God, that's brilliant. But listen to this. I've designed a new kind of missile. So tiny it's shot from a pen. It's full of airborne sedative. Time to effect is relative, but one whiff's enough to floor 10 grown men. We'll shoot him en route, our pursuit will be fruitful, and the Führer is out cold.
3: But what the hell happens then?
2: So, Hitler's on the train, and he's feeling kind of tired. He's drugged in a fog like a mental abyss.
3: Mein Kampf have been stolen!
2: We'll trade them for Poland!
3: God, that's brilliant! But listen to this!
2: But I haven't got to the exploding socks yet.
1: You've had a verse.
3: I know a lady assassin. She's live, but impossibly strong. She's killed half of Moscow.
4: She owns her own cross.

0: Fleming, stop going on about your teen novels.
1: Several publishers are interested.
0: Your mother doesn't count.
2: Come on, boys. Remember what Churchill said?
3: If you want to beat them, Jerry's, you gotta call upon the visionaries.
0: 'Cause

0: God, that's brilliant. From Operation Mincemeat, the original West End cast recording, which is obviously still going on in the West End at the Fortune Theatre, and it's on a UK tour, and it's a North American tour, and still on Broadway. It's just get. There's the small show with a bright, bright future. It's just a staple part of life. Good afternoon, if you just tuned in. You're listening to City Sound, the voice of Chelmsford. This is E&G with Ovation, bringing you non-stop musical theatre anthems, as well as the latest news, views and rumours and conversation. Today, we've already had Lee Operatic and Dramatic Society on the show chatting about We Will Rock You, which is coming to the Palace Theatre in Southend-on-Sea from the 21st to the 24th of October. We're in the midst of our conversation with Naz Sheikh for his production of Flight, A One-Man's Journey, which is coming to Christchurch Hall in Chelmsford on the Saturday, the 17th of October. It is a pay-what-you-can where all profits from this performance are going directly to support a family affected by Cancer Support Trust. It's a gorgeous piece of theatre. We're learning so much about it. Following its Best in Fringe with the Greater Manchester Fringe Festival and three nominations at Buxton Fringe for Best Production, Best Acting and Best New Writing, Flight, The One-Man Journey is coming to Chelmsford. It's a powerful, moving and often humorous one-man play about family, migration, belonging and a place we call home. Flight takes audiences on an intimate journey across cultures and generations, and we are in the midst of our conversation, which is coming up after the next track, which is Great Expectations from The Outsiders, only here on City Sound, the voice of Chelmsford.
1: Excuse me.

0: You don't need a conventional theater space for this play.
1: Mm.
0: I can literally come to play it in your bedroom, in your, I'm not sorry, bedroom, I mean, say living room. I do apologize. So in your living room, I can play it in your living room.
1: Yeah. And that's the beauty of it. And when you find a piece that actually relates to an audience and the storytelling and the narrative is strong enough, that's all you really need. And it's lovely to see. And it's a 1-hour show. It's a pay what you can in Chelmsford on the 17th at the Christchurch Church Hall. It sounds absolutely fascinating. But if there was an audience member who is a little bit on the fence when it comes to shouldn't I go to this, what's the takeaway, what's the big thing that you can say that would convince a prospective audience member to come down and watch this piece?
0: Every single places we went, not many people come with the background of going to the theater. But after the show, the way they sit down and think, the way it reflects in their personal life, and it just connects so much with the audience. Everybody, every audience actually felt it that way. And they just sit down. They just want to talk. They just feel like that 1 hour is not enough.
1: Mm.
0: They want to know more.
1: Yeah.
0: My personal story, they just personally want to know more. They sit down, and every single spaces or places we went, my director had to tell, okay, it's time for you to go home. Please go home. And because we had to wrap up, because time also, after the show, we have all technical hands as well need to go home. But everybody can connect with themselves. That's the beauty of it. Because if you even don't understand, like, you know, when you watch, go and see Shakespeare, I don't think everybody understands the text and everybody understands the verse of Shakespeare.
1: Mm.
0: But they just, like, you know, gets involved in the storyline, and this,
1: yeah,
0: it just pin drop silence and they don't move. It's this kind of writing, actually, the writer gave us, the way it connects with everyone, and it doesn't give you the chance to get bored.
1: Yeah.
0: And audience members say, most of the time, they said, even I get very astonished when they say, I can smell it, I can feel it. It's on my Insta. You can see the audience directly said to the camera that they can feel it. They feel that they are traveling through my country road.
1: Yeah.
0: And see the smell of everything what I'm doing, what I'm saying.
1: Yeah.
0: Does the
1: That's an incredible thing to have in a one-act play, to be able to not only entertain but to enthrall an audience to the point where they're viscerally there with you, following alongside the characters and the narrative. And that's phenomenal.
0: Yeah.
1: We cannot wait to come down and check it out on the 17th. My other half and I, she is a second generation St. Lucian. So she, as soon as I mentioned this, she was like, I'm there.
0: Oh, wow.
1: She loves it. Wow. But yeah, we're thoroughly looking forward to it. Can't wait for it. We wish you every success in the future with it as well. But it sounds like it's gone from strength to strength over the course of the last 12 to 18 months, which is amazing to hear.
0: Yeah.
1: Especially from new creators and new practitioners as well.
0: It is. It's a blessing for me to, as soon as I finish my drama school, having that play, being able to play. Usually, you know, one-man show are being played, lots of great actors, when they at the end of their journey, nearly end of their journey, they played. But I just wanted to start my career in acting
1: with one of the hardest formats.
0: Yes, I wanted to start in the hardest way, get into the industry in a hardest way, so that I can learn quick. Because I've reached 52 now, so...
1: You don't look a day over 35, sir.
0: Oh, very nice of you. It's very kind of you. Thank you.
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0: your number one for music in Chelmsford. 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
1: I like to read, William. Books on science and history, mostly. Do you read books?
2: Sometimes.
1: What are you reading now?
2: Well, I've just been teaching myself to read, so just newspapers and pamphlets, really.
1: That's good. Did you know if you eat too much nutmeg, it can be hallucinogenic? And did you know there are 700 million people living on this planet? Did you know that Bartolomeo Christopher invented the piano?
2: No, I didn't know that.
1: Well, did you know that the King of France has a palace with the world's first flying chair? And it operates by weight, so you just sit down and it'll lift you in the air. And did you know that in 1553, Mary Tudor was the first English queen?
2: Well, yeah, I knew that.

0: Did you just want to walk me home so you could patronise me?
1: Patronise you?
0: Sorry, it means to portray an air of superiority over someone.
1: I know what patronise means, William.
0: Just because you went to private school doesn't mean...
1: I didn't go to private school, actually. It was grammar.
0: Okay, well, just because I never went to school doesn't mean I don't know stuff.
1: Okay. Teach me something.
0: All right. Did you know that a strawberry and raspberry have its seeds on the outside?
1: Yes.
0: Did you know that in Italy they have a tower that always leans out to the side? And did you know that in 1605 a man called Clive tried to blow up the parliament?
1: Yes, but his name was Guy, not

0: Well, this is me. See you around, Richard.
1: See you around, Willie.
0: Please don't call me.
1: Sorry.
2: A Million Things I Know from Redcliffe the Musical. Releasing more and more of the tidbits from the wonderful world of the EP of Redcliffe after the fact that Jordan Luke Cage won the Stage Debut Awards winner for his composition and lyricist work. Now, speaking of the lyricist work, earlier in the show we were chatting about Don Black. Now, Don Black is a lyricist who is there is no one finer at his craft. And he's brought one of his most, I suppose, insane projects to the stage once again. It was last seen in 2025 at the Fortune Theatre, and now it's back at the Garrick Theatre all the way through until the 18th of October on an extremely limited run. It is From the Heart. Now, the Oscar-winning lyricist Don Black, you might know of his work rather than him himself. He's worked on Annie. He wrote Sunset Boulevard from Sunset Boulevard. He wrote Aspects of Love. He wrote Love Changes Everything from Aspects of Love. He also wrote Diamonds Are Forever. He wrote Ben, the Michael Jackson song about his rat. Like, he has been everywhere, and for the last 88 years of his life he has accrued this back catalogue of unreleased work, which he's now put into a musical review. And as Don Black says, the great thing about a musical review is there's no point, no plot, and if you go to the toilet you won't miss much. But if you do go to the toilet during this show, you will miss something that makes theatre beautiful. It is 80 minutes of pure escapism. There is nothing better than this in the West End at the moment, in our opinion. You can read our 5-star review by jumping onto our social media on Ovation Radio on Instagram and Facebook, and you can also find tickets for all their performances in our newsfeed and bio. It's well worth it. This afternoon we've been joined in conversation by Lee Operatic and Dramatic Society, where they were chatting about their upcoming production of Queen and Ben Elton's smash hit musical We Will Rock You, which is coming to the Palace Theatre from the 21st to the 24th of October, only a couple of weeks away. We also were in conversation with Naz Sheikh, who brings his one-man show Flight, one-man's journey to the Christchurch Hall in Chelmsford on Saturday the 17th of October. It's the final performance of the year for this production, which has been touring for the last year. It's winner of Best in Fringe at Greater Manchester. It's been nominated 3 times for Best Acting, Best Production and Best Writing at the Brighton Fringe, and now it's coming to Chelmsford for one final performance on the 17th of October at 7 p.m. where all profits for this performance will go directly to support a family affected by cancer. It is a pay what you can performance, so it's all about making theatre more and more accessible. Now, coming up after the break, we're going to be joined in conversation with Emma, Karina and Rihanna from Witham Operatic and Dramatic Society. They're chatting about their upcoming production of the Great British Bake Off the Musical. That's right, they made a musical. It lasted a limited run in the West End, but it was absolutely brilliant. We loved it and we cannot wait to see it back on stage. Sods are doing it in a couple of weeks down at the Palace Theatre, so if you can't get up to the Witham Public Hall, you can be a part of this phenomenal show. It's well worth it, and both companies and both societies are well worth the ticket price. So we're going to finish off this hour with Some Like It Hot, another show that we wish would come over to the UK, with the incredible vocal talents of Christian Borrell. Christian Borrell is returning to the West End for the anniversary concert of Falsettos with Andrew Rannells. You can find all the information for that on our social networks as well, just jumping onto Ovation Radio. 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If you missed any of the show today, it will be live on Catch Up via the Mixcloud app, as well as our social media feeds. It couldn't be simpler than that. I pretty much said everything I need to say over the course of 30 seconds in 10 minutes' time. So, let's just go into some music, shall we? Because we've got an ad break coming up, and who doesn't listen to the radio without really needing an ad break once in a while? It just makes my heart skip a beat.
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4: Sweet Sue needs a sax and a bass, and she's gonna get them. From now on, I'm Josephine, and you're Geraldine.
5: You flipped your wig.
4: Now you're talking. We're going on tour with Sweet Sue's band. Once we get to San Diego, it's a hop, skip, and a jump to Mexico.
5: And how do you propose?
4: We'll make it up as we go. It's like jazz. We'll just vamp.
5: Well, just vamp is not a plan.
4: Moment of truth time, brother. We got a riff. We got a jam. We got a

0: You'll be a sensation
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0: Find the doll beneath the gents.
1: A skirt is a lick,
0: a guard is a riff.
1: There's a melody in this glove.
0: Just make your pick till you're feeling diff.
1: Who's that looker in the mirror? I think I'm in love.
0: The girl

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2: Yorkshire Wildlife Park will keep its gates closed today after a man was mauled to death there by a tiger. Footage being shared online seems to show him wrestling and being pawed at by the animal at the park near Doncaster. He went into the tiger's enclosure early yesterday afternoon and was pronounced dead at the scene. 12 people have been killed and more than 300 others injured following an attack on an airport in Saudi Arabia. It happened in the capital Riyadh and is being described as a further escalation of the conflict involving Iran and its regional rivals. Foreign Secretary Wes Streeting has called the attack contemptible. Petrol bombs have been thrown at a police vehicle in County Tyrone in what's been termed a reckless attack. Police in Northern Ireland say officers had been patrolling the Ballycolman estate area of Strabane when their vehicle came under attack late yesterday afternoon. And the UK economy is forecast to have shrunk in August on the back of a decline in the services sector. The Office for National Statistics will unveil the latest UK growth data on Thursday. That's the latest from Radio News Hub. I'm John Collins.
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0: This is Ovation.
1: Ian Gilbert. This is City Sound.
10: I know something's off, I can see the signs. Baby, I can read in between the lines. You know I am always gonna be there for you.

0: I'll be back tomorrow.
1: Tomorrow from Hot Mess, the musical, last scene at the Other Palace. Ah, it's absolutely gorgeous. It has the incredible vocal talents of Tobias Turley and Danielle Steers. Danielle Steers has been announced in Wild About You, the return for the full stage adaptation of the musical, coming to the Charing Cross Theatre in the beginning of 2027. Whilst Tobias Turley is currently on, it's not really a tour, is it? Let's face it. It's being tested at the Lowry. It's finished its run down there. It's High School the Musical. It's transferring into London at the Wembley Troubadour Theatre, all booking all the way through until the middle of 2027. If you like that sort of thing, it's absolutely fabulous. If you don't, then just ignore it and carry on with your daily lives. That's what I'm saying. Coming up over the next hour, we're going to be joined in conversation with Witham Operatic and Dramatic Society. We have Rihanna Karina and Emma, who is silently bricking it. She's promised that she won't swear on the radio, unlike the last time she was on the radio and then got banned from ever using the radio again. We're also incredibly happy that Karina's here, because she always brings baked traits. We're going to be playing a little taste along, because apparently they are three different flavours, and she won't tell us what the flavours are, which does make us think it's going to be Sambuca, tequila and aftershock. If you were born in the 90s, you won't know what aftershock is. It was gorgeous and we loved it. It wasn't a bad thing whatsoever. It made us very happy. But anyway, we're going to be chatting about the Great British Bake Off, which is coming to the Witham Public Hall. But to find out more, you need to stay tuned online, on air, on the app, and on glorious DAB, only here on City Sound, the voice of Chelmsford. Don't forget, coming up after us at 4 p.m, the legend that is Ellen Trim, I have to say that, she's my other half, is bring us the Rum and Dominoes Effect, spinning the Caribbean vibes of ska and reggae to see us through all the way till 6 p.m. today. If you've missed any of the shows on today's lineup, don't worry, they're going to be live on Mixcloud, our catch-up. It's going to be live by just jumping onto City Sound Radio on Instagram and Facebook, but you can also find direct links to our show tomorrow morning, so you can stay up to date with Lee Operatic, Naz Sheik from Flight, The One Man Journey, and of course, Weos, Witham Operatic and Dramatic Society, who we're going to be chatting to after the next track, because it's now time to, let's see how many puns I can get in here. We're going to moisten the palate and wet the taste buds of what you might look for in store for the Great British Bake Off, with one of our favourite tracks from the cast recording from the West End on its limited run. This is with the phenomenal vocal talents of Grace Moe, who has just finished Death Note but returning next year once again. This is Obviously. Kick back, relax, don't go anywhere. You're listening to City Sound, the voice of Chelmsford. You gorgeous things.
2: So polite or nice to meet you, love that dress. But there's something underneath the smiling no one will address. There's a prize to be won.
3: It's like a cozy little family.
2: And I'm not here for fun.
4: We should start a WhatsApp group.
2: Yeah.

0: smells good, is it?
1: Thanks, Pam. Love the necklace, by the way.
2: What's all that green stuff in your short crust?
1: This? Oh, it's a rare Moroccan fungi mixed with semolina and polenta infused with the blood of small Venetian vole. You know, start with something simple.
3: Always the straight-A student, I don't come in second place. If there's a marathon, believe me, I'm gonna win that race. No one gets in my way. Hey, get out of my space.

0: Is he?
1: Oh, sorry. Was that out loud? I'm here to win.
0: Beakers, step away from your benches.
1: I'm here to win.
2: Obviously, from the Great British Bake Off, from the original West End cast recording, which is live on all streaming platforms. This afternoon, we are joined in the studio. We have Rianne, we have Karina, we have Emma sitting grumpily in the middle. It's the fact that you're dressed in black and you look like the referee from Gladiators. It's going really well. It's like, contender, you all got on my first whistle. Don't know what accent that was. That was a European tour via South Asia. So we'll stick with Karina and Rihanna. So, okay, well, let's get this out of the way. So you've made some baked goods because of the Great British Bake. But then again, you do bring baked goods every time you come to the radio show.
1: Yes.
2: Now, this one I'm scared of because you've got three different flavours. They're gluten-free, they're egg-free, but not dairy-free.
3: No, that was the mistake I made, 'cause I was trying to do it for Emma's allergies, and I forgot that she was also dairy-free, and I put butter in it, so more
2: Emma,
3: for you
2: so,
3: guys.
2: So Emma's more grumpy than before now.
3: Yes, which sorry.
2: So you're not going to tell us what flavour this, but the flavours are quite strong, but you can't... You can't smell the flavours.
3: Well, that one's probably the weakest.
2: This is going to be the weirdest game of ASMR ever on the radio, isn't it? It's like, oh dear God, we've crossed the line here.
4: Did we get really close?
3: Yeah.
2: My listeners really want to hear the chew. Okay. Yeah. There's bitch in it. What's going on here? I have absolutely no idea.
3: I'll give you a clue. It is a fruit-based one.
2: Okay. Mm.
4: I'm wondering, like, a berry.
2: Are we going with strawberry? Cherry?
3: No.
4: Raspberry?
2: It's raspberry! See, I was so preoccupied with the fact that the good stuff's not in it, like gluten and egg.
5: Welcome to my life.
2: I feel so sorry for you. I'm sorry, guys. It's everywhere. So,
3: sorry, yeah. They are exceptionally sticky.
2: They are. They're fabulously sticky. That's gorgeous.
3: Okay. Mm. Oh, thank you. There you go.
2: Okay. We'll move on to round two later. So we're chatting about the Great British Bake Off, which is based upon the actual TV show from the original setup before it went weird. But it is it's shockingly comedic, heartwarming, and just it's such a good show. But it just didn't get the same journey or I suppose word of mouth that it deserved in its original incarnation. Has it been just a joy to rehearse it?
3: Absolutely. So much. I've not laughed and cried as much in one rehearsal than with this show. I've just... Oh, it's like there are moments where you can't help. There's one bit that Ree does that I don't want to give away, but it's where she reacts to one of Kim's lines. And I'm very glad I'm at the back, because every time I have to turn around and stop myself from laughing, because it is just so funny. So brilliant, and everyone's cast so well. I know I'm being biased, but
4: I think that's the joy of it as well. You don't get many musicals
2: where
4: everyone gets to be funny. Like, unless it's like an all-out comedy, and this just has it in spades. Like, it's not just, you know, one character that's going to come on and bring the laughs. It's all of them. All of them get their moment to shine. And it's like, obviously, so many baking puns and very stupid, but it's just brilliant, and we've loved it. Yeah.
2: But what makes it so interesting is the fact that every single character has a well-rounded story arc, which you don't tend to get. Either they fizzle out or they never get fully explained, but you follow everybody's journey on this, like you do with the TV show. And when you consider they've compressed it all into what is a 2-hour, 20-minute musical, and the music really does bang. When you get through that, like, you hear a couple of tracks here and there, but once you actually sit through and go through the entire cast recording, it's joyous from start to finish, especially my dad.
3: Oh, that's the bit that gets me every time. And our Lilies are phenomenal. They are so talented and they are so young.
4: Yeah, they are incredible. And and as well, like, I couldn't believe it when I heard that music for the first time.
2: Mm.
4: Like, there are so many bops, but also it's the kind of songs that, like, I'm not getting sick of.
2: Yeah.
4: They might get stuck in my head, but I'm still really enjoying them. Like, they are just brilliant. It's so catchy, so fun, but yet also convey so many different characters.
2: Yeah. So when it came to originally looking at the show, when it got released to the society and you were looking at the audition parts, did you guys know the musical, or was it completely fresh to you going, oh, this is going to be rubbish because it's based on a TV show and we've really got to stop making musicals about films, musicals. Oh, dear God, another book. Yay!
3: No, actually,
2: I'm still struggling with cherry bits. I'm like, this is a brownie that just keeps giving.
3: Well,
2: sure,
3: that's
2: sure.
3: Me all round.
2: That sounded so wrong, Karina.
4: Oh God.
3: That's another rehearsal trope as well. When Emma starts laughing at something, everyone just goes.
4: Yeah.
3: And we all fall about. It's brilliant. No, it came through to me. Trying to get back on track. It came through to me from just a recommendation on Spotify.
2: Mm.
3: And I listened to one of the songs and was like, oh, this is quite nice. And then I go down a little deep dive hole and listen to the whole thing. So then when I found out that Wales were doing it, I was like, oh, I've got to have a go at this one. Got to give it a go. So yeah, like you say, I've not got bored of any of the songs. Normally there's like a song in there that you go, oh,
2: skip
3: that one. But no, every single song, I could listen to the whole thing from start to finish on repeat.
2: What about you, Reed? Did you know it before?
4: So I'd like heard of its run, but I didn't get a chance to see it because unfortunately it was limited. I had seen that I Can't Sing musical,
2: yeah,
4: and so I was very sceptical because we know that reality TV into a musical, really not sure about how that works and trying to keep like the humanness in it. So when I saw that Whitten were doing it, I listened to it and I was like, wow, this is great. And I might get to fulfill my lifelong dream of being a TV presenter and playing one of the hosts. So I knew immediately who I wanted to be. Mm. I think, and like we know, those hosts on Bake Off are like, they're all just absolutely brilliant people.
2: Yeah,
4: I knew I wanted to kind of like give my version of that, if you like.
2: And we're going to go find out a little bit more about the audition process of Bake Off after the next track. This one is from a musical that was last seen at the Criterion Theatre about 2 and a bit years ago. It was one of the first times that Amelie was created for the stage in musical format, where they incorporated puppetry as well as staying true to the original motion picture movie and animation from the 70s as well. They incorporated all of it. It's a stunning piece. If you listen to the cast recording, make sure it's the British version, not the American, because Americans doing British French accents, it's questionable. So this is Times Are Hard for Dreamers from the original West End cast recording of Amelie.
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For Dreamers from Amelie the Musical. If you just tuned in, you're listening to City Sound, the voice of Chumps, and this is Ian G. With Ovation bringing you non-stop musical theatre anthems, as well as the latest news, views and rumours. But apart from that, we also have the very best conversation. We are currently in conversation with Ree and Karina from WAOS, Witham Amateur Operatic Dramatic Society. Emma is in the room, and that's about it. We are going... She refuses to talk. It's not like I've subjected her to the corner. We are going into round two of brownie tasting. Yes. The first one was raspberry, which kept giving. This one is...

0: Oh, there's an aftertaste. Kicks the back of the throat. No, no, it's hitting the tonsil. Yeah.
1: Salted caramel.
0: Ah, yes, I was going with the salt.
2: She is good.
0: Ah, she's two for two.
2: She's good. Yeah.
0: Ah, it's 2-1 to Brie. Damn it. I definitely prefer that one to the raspberry one.
2: Yep.
0: Because
2: raspberry was rogue. It was basically what I had in the fridge.
0: Okay, so you didn't even... Oh, we're an afterthought. Is that what you're saying? Look, I've got to make some brownies. No. Jesus Christ, it's what's in the fridge.
1: We could have ended up with, like, cheese brownies. Yeah. I mean, who knows?
0: Don't get it wrong.
2: No, I wanted to do sort of three flavours because, you know, rule of three, magic of three. And I knew I had two flavours and then I couldn't think of a third. And so this morning I went downstairs into my fridge. I was like, oh, I've got some raspberries left over. I'll use that.
0: Okay, so that one, the salted caramel, which is lush, and the last one is a prepped one.
2: Yeah.
0: Hence why no one likes the first one.
2: It wasn't the best, all right? Like I said, they're brownie adjacent, not brownie perfection.
0: Okay, so... I'm so sorry, guys. Right, this is going to be the weirdest episode on Catch Up. This is the one I win an award for, isn't it? Sozor. Right, so the audition process. So, Brie, you knew exactly that you wanted to go for gym and be the presenter. So you threw all your eggs into one basket. Mm-hmm. So is that... Because you're allowed to audition for multiple roles, mm-hmm. if I remember correctly. Is that more daunting just to go for that one role?
1: I think it totally depends. It depends on how busy you are at the time, because if you've got time to learn a couple of parts, then great. Like, I absolutely think you should go for it. But for me, I'm busy, and I was like, I saw like what we had to do for the audition for Jim or Kim, and I was like, I think I've got this. Mm. Like, we had to do the Bring On the Scone, which is like Jim and Kim's kind of, it's like a pre-episode skit, and we basically had to sing like the whole number, and I thought I'll just bring kind of comedy to it and play all of the parts, and maybe have a couple of props up my sleeve. I just went all in on that part.
0: Yeah.
1: Tried to be as funny as possible.
2: Very good.
0: And the rest is history, as they say. Yes. What about yourself, Karina? Did you just go for the one role, or did you spread the love?
2: Spread the love. Similar to Rhi in that I would have played any part in this show, but obviously you're more drawn to one than t'other.
0: Yeah.
2: But I didn't have time to learn more than one. So I auditioned for one, but put down that I would be considered for other and happy to be called back. But obviously, thankfully, they didn't. yes. But no, I think for me, in terms of character and characters that I've always wanted to play, Gemma sung to me. Because she's very different to any part I've ever played.
0: Mm.
2: And I think that's why I quite liked it as well. But she also has similarities to my own self. So I quite liked that I could kind of showcase that, but, you know, just an exaggerated version.
0: Yeah, because from my memory, Gemma's not the character that just throws anything from the fridge into a concoction, Karina. So there's definitely a link there, isn't there?
2: I mean, she is the backup contestant.
0: I wasn't good in the first round. But no, that's very, very true. But we're going to find out a little bit more about the rehearsal process and some of the character developments after the break. But we're also going to be playing the game, How Well Do You Know Your Show? Which is nice and easy. The game is very, very simple. I ask 6 questions. Each question equates to 5 seconds of uninterrupted airtime for you, the guests, to tell them, the listeners, the when, where, why, and how they can get their tickets to come down and support this phenomenal society and watch this phenomenal production. But in order to do so, you need the 30 seconds, which means answering 6 questions. It is a collaborative game. It is not just one person. It's all 3 of you taking part. Just giving you a heads up, Emma. But at the same time, if you know Karina, Emma, or Rhee, and you wish to tell me a little story about what they get up to in the rehearsal room, please do so. You can WhatsApp us live in the studio, and I'm more than happy to read it out without vetoing or vetting the content on 07568771825. That's 07568771825. Emma looked panicked for a second, so I'm pretty sure there's going to be phenomenal stories coming my way. Rhee is looking a little shifty, which tells me she's

0: not as professional as she comes across in the house room. I wonder what she gets up to. If you've got a story, let us know. And we will also be going for round three of taste testing after the break. This track is from a musical which was last seen at the Arbor Palace. It's absolutely gorgeous, but it's called Babies. Now, Babies was the story of where the year 13s were doing a PSHE class and they were given animatronic babies to care for. And in today's generation of TikTok, Facebook, and of course all forms of social media, it didn't quite as go to plan. This is someone else with the incredible vocal talents of Hannah Laufer.
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0: 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Yesterday, today, and the home of local unsigned acts. 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
0: Ian Gilbert. 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
5: I used to ski the Austrian Alps. 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
1: Slap.
0: Slap it like that. Make your gluten strong. 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
1: Slap.
0: Slap it like that.
2: He's the god, he's never wrong.
0: Whip it, beat it, flick your wrist, and give it one almighty twist. I wanna hear it thwack. Slap it like that.
1: Slap it like

0: Slap it like that with the gorgeous vocal talents of Mr. John. Can't remember his surname now. It's gone. John Owen Jones. Yeah, I got there. Oh, you know when you... No one feels that level of pressure or pain when you forget someone's name and your job is actually to know everything about musical theatre. But anyway, it is from the original West End cast recording of The Great British Bake Off. Slap It Like That is probably one of the most ridiculous numbers, but at the same time, the most... it's just captivating.
1: Oh, so good.
0: Especially with dough flying left, right and centre. You could see the pain, fear and anxiety on all three of your faces as we got... Because you're not that far away from show up. No. It's squeaky bum time and flying dough time. Mm-hmm. That's the main thing. Rhee, you don't... Do you get dough in that number? Or you
2: I
0: get,
2: do get
0: you
2: dough do. In that number,
0: You get
2: yes.
0: to partake in it
2: yes,
0: as well.
2: I partake. So that's one... I don't have many props compared to the bakers. It's a lovely track because I don't get many props at all, but I do have dough and I am at the front, so it could be me that sends it into the pit, who knows,
1: into the trumpet.
0: That's the thing, I suddenly thought, is your orchestra going to get a splash zone or a netting over the top of the pit just to catch?
2: I mean, they're not, but they should.
0: But I suddenly thought, if you put netting, it becomes the Play-Doh bit where it just oozes through and then strings fall through as it's cut up into spaces. Oh god. Oh, Claire Carr, you absolute nutter for taking this one on. And Emma, your note scribbling is going... everything's set now, I'm guessing, and everything's tweaked.
3: Everything is set.
0: Is it kind of getting to the point now where you're suddenly... Like, you're hoping for a clean run of each part? But that's the thing. It's not a case of it will go wrong. It's a case of anything could go wrong.
3: Live in hope. When you see a flying bit of dough just coming at you from the stage, you know, and you hope in your heart.
0: You know in your heart that you don't have to say, Graham! Table, Graham! Fiona!
3: Exactly. But
0: one thing I love about this show is that everybody, like Rhee said, it has an opportunity to shine, and every story gets narrated and brought to life. So, which means there is that opportunity to take a step back in the rehearsal room. It feels like it never ends and it never stops, because you got to remember where you are, what station you're at, getting the stations on off, because there's out of body experiences and dream sequences and boxing scenes and cake. But.
1: One of my favourite bits.
0: It's so random. It shouldn't work.
1: It's superb.
0: But anyway, I mean, everybody listening going, I've never seen it, and I'm, what the hell is going on here? But at the same time, it gives you an opportunity to take a step back and look at what's happening on the deck. Karina, for you, has there been a moment where you just step back watching and going, this is damn good theatre?
4: The bit between Francesca and Hassan. There is a scene which really takes you by surprise. Mm. And within it as well, Russell, still coming on being fabulously Russell. but it really makes you sit and think, oh, these guys have got depth. Yeah. And there is so much heart and so much story there. And I don't want to give away, because obviously you've got to come and see it for yourselves.
0: Yeah.
4: But it will catch you and it will make you realise... Equally, how much we've been through, you know, as a society, as a country, but also what hope and joy and commitment and community we do still have within us as well.
0: Perfectly said.
4: Yeah.
0: What about yourself, Rhee? Top that.
5: oh, God.
0: No, but is there a moment where you get in the show where you just step back and go, God, this is good?
2: I'm gonna blow Karina's trumpet, but when she sings anything, we all. But when she has her lovely kind of 12 o'clock number, that is just phenomenal. And I honestly always sit there and watch it because it is so beautiful. I also have to say that there's a couple of very brilliant numbers as well. So Pam, when she does her big kind of opening of Act
1: yes,
2: Two,
1: keep on keeping on,
2: and Maeve is playing our brilliant kind of Prulith Mary Berry character, and she's just incredible. And then also we get the comedy of Babs Lament as well, yeah. Which is played by our lovely, lovely Fee. And yeah, there's just so many bits I can't even. And also the whole relationship between Ben and Lily and all of that.
1: Yeah.
2: So father and daughter, and yeah, it's just, it's got so much for everyone. And like Karina said, it is, it's that, it's just exploring all of what's good within humanity, and yeah, it's joyous, it's heartwarming, it's all of it. So yeah,
4: it's bonkers
2: and bonkers, yes, and that that does mainly come in some parts from me.
0: And a different question for Emma, because the one thing I love about Wales is they do something for charity almost every single production. What have you created for Great British Bake Off?
3: So the brainchild of Claire Carr is a recipe book that is created by our members and our cast. So every Wales member has had the opportunity to give their recipe to us, and we have created, well, Claire's daughter Evie has created and collated a recipe book, and it has all of the casts. It has brownies, maybe not raspberry ones as we've as we've come across, but it has many, many bakes in there from all of our members and our cast. And yeah, and we are going to be selling those front of house for Macmillan Cancer Support.
0: Love that. So brilliant. Absolutely gorgeous. We are going into one more track from the Great British Bake Off, because I was going to finish today's show on this, but I really want to listen to it now. And then after this, we're going to be playing How Well Do You Know Your Show? But before we do that bit, we're also going to do the final taste test after this track. Don't go anywhere. You're listening to City Sound, the voice of Chelmsford, and I couldn't not play this one just to see everybody get emotional in the classroom.
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7: I'm applying for a place in the tent on behalf of my dad. His name's Ben. And if men could be scored out of 10, then my dad would be 9.5. He loses half marks because his icing is sloppy, his fondant too wet. But I bet he'd

0: pick my dad.
1: Hey, I like this shirt. It was my granddad's.
0: You can tell.
1: Well, go on. Carry on.
0: No, that's it.
1: No, there's loads more. I can see.
0: No, really. It's just waffle, honestly.
1: Come on. Give it here. Can't be that bad. Unless you've told them about my Elvis impersonation.
0: Oh, trust me, no one needs to know about that.
1: Dear people who pick the contestants, I need you to know. I'm so worried he's let himself go. Since Mum passed away, he spends every day in his shed with his toolkit. I don't.
0: Yes, you do, 'cause Mum was the glue, now he's full.

is the best. Hashtag blessed. And it's true, together we have our fun. But I wouldn't mind if he met someone.

0: Best wishes and regards, Lily, age 9.
1: Dear Lord, that hits you in the feels. If it doesn't hit you in the feels, you're dead inside. That's my opinion. Right, so... That's a dramatic turn. Okay, so we're coming to the final part of today's show, which means more brownie for me and more weird listening for you at home. So let's see if we can get this one going, Marie. Okay. Oh, this one's gooey. Mm. Mm.
2: This was the best of the three. Biscoff. Oh, you get. Yes, well done.
3: Straight away.
2: Yeah. 100%.
1: Oh, I know that flavour.
3: Yeah. Oh, that is lovely.
1: Oh, I'm taking that top home. Jesus. Oh. Sorry, guys. This one's actually going all in.
2: I told you they got better as they continued.
1: Oh, damn. That is, and that's egg free and gluten free.
2: Yeah.
1: Oh, Emma, you're missing out, mate. Marsh Gordon.
3: I can feel it.
2: Oh, I'm so sorry. Next time I will make it dairy free as well.
1: No. Okay. So, radio. Can you believe I've been doing this for so long and won that many awards that I'm now just sitting here going, brownie. Right.
2: Don't
1: really care what happens in the last 5 minutes of today's show, because that was heavenly. Right, anyway.
2: Yay.
1: It's time to play How Well Do You Know Your Show. This is a collaborative game. It is 6 questions. Each question equates to 5 seconds of uninterrupted airtime. You get the 6 questions right, you get 30 seconds to plug your show, telling the listeners when, where, why, and how to get their tickets. You can discuss... Seriously, I'm in so much fun right now. You can chat before you answer, but if you make eye contact while you answer, I will take that.
2: Oh, okay.
1: As your final answer.
2: Okay.
1: So, don't avoid eye contact, because I do have feelings. although right now they're just filled to the brim with brownie. My God. Seriously, guys, you have no idea. That was flipping gorgeous. Right.
3: Aw, thanks.
1: You're welcome. This is why we allow Karina to return.
2: The only reason. There's no other reason.
1: Okay. So they're relatively easy questions. Some of them are about plot. Some of them aren't. Most of them are innocuous little throwaway moments inside the show, just to see whether or not you've read the whole script. Emma, I'm hoping you've read the whole script.
2: Could you imagine?
3: I can confirm.
1: Claire's going to listen to this. Right. So, okay. Question number one. Jim and Kim start the show during the prologue. What era of human evolution do they depict first?
3: Oh, it's caveman.
2: It's caveman, isn't it?
3: But do I need to say like an age?
2: Prehistoric?
3: Oh yeah, prehistoric.
1: Yeah, I'll take both answers. It was caveman, but yeah, prehistoric.
3: Yeah,
1: it's all good. Okay, that's question one. 5 seconds on the clock. Nice and easy.
2: Okay.
1: After there, here we go. Pam, the glamorous national treasure, enters into the tent, followed by her co-presenter, as it were, or baker, Phil, who is a stern what? From what part of the country?
2: He's from Liverpool. From Liverpool.
1: You happy with that?
3: And he's a baker.
2: He's
3: from
2: a baker
3: Liverpool.
2: From Liverpool, yeah.
1: Correct. There you go. He's Liverpoolian. Nice and easy. 10 seconds. I know, they're really easy questions, but you second guess yourself, don't you? This is why I love it. So that's 2 questions, 10 seconds on the clock, nice and easy. Let's go into number we'll go easier on this one. Then we'll get harder on the fourth one. So during the second technical, all the bakers are sitting on their stools awaiting the judgment. They are all desperate to win and get the very first what from Phil?
2: The first Hollinghurst handshake.
1: Correct. Well done. 15 seconds. Now we're getting a little bit harder. Still on the second technical. Mm-hmm. Now, it's an almond cake. But what is the correct name for the almond cake?
3: Oh.
2: This is all on you.
3: Sherny Krolewski Broskviny Army.
1: Correct!
2: Yay! Oh, thank you. War on ring!
1: I apologise for all listeners who blew out their speakers at that moment. I was not quick enough on lowering the faders. There you go. That's 20 seconds on it. Nice and easy. Let's move down a little bit. This is where things start to go a little bit pear-shaped. So, the weeks start rolling by one, the bakers are eliminated. I'm not going to give you the order, because that will spoil some of it. At the end of filming, which character discovers something that is personally lucky to them inside the Marmite tub?
3: Hassan.
1: Correct. And for the extra 5 points, can you name what lucky thing he finds in the Marmite tub?
3: It's his lucky t-shirt.
1: Correct. 25 seconds on the clock. I'll give you one more.
2: Okay.
1: And then we'll go, let's scroll down. Oh, what part of... Oh, here we go.
2: Okay.
1: Ah. Now, outside the tent, in the shadows, Phil and Babs share a moment.
2: Okay.
1: Babs reveals to Phil that she stole what from his personal property?
4: Go on, Emma.
2: His motorbike keys.
1: Correct. There you go. You got your full 30 seconds. Couldn't be easier than that. You've got 30 seconds to tell the listeners the when, where, why, and how they can get their tickets to come down and support this phenomenal production and fabulous society. Your time starts now.
4: Okay, so Witham Amateur Operatic Society are doing the Great British Bake Off from the 26th to the 31st of October. And we are at Witham Public Hall. You can get your tickets at www.waos.org. And honestly, it is one of the best shows we have ever done as a society. And we have so much talent on the stage. And we really do think that you should come and watch and get your tickets now.
1: Absolutely fabulous. Well done. A massive thank you for Karina, Emma and Ree for joining us in the studio this afternoon. We wish you every success. We cannot wait to be there for opening night. It's going to be absolutely incredible. Don't forget, coming up after us on today's today's lineup, we've got Ellen Trim in the studio for the Rum and Dominoes Effect for the Ska and Reggae show all the way through to 6 p.m. If you missed any of today's show, it will be live on Catch Up from tomorrow morning. Just jump onto Ovation Radio and on Facebook and TikTok, and you can find all the information for the Great British Bake Off on Waos on Instagram and Facebook, or just type it in Google. 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
1: 12 people have been killed and more than 300 injured in an attack on an airport in Saudi Arabia. Here's John Collins.
2: This strike on the King Khalid International Airport in the Saudi capital Riyadh is the deadliest incident in a Gulf Arab country since the start of the Iran war. That conflict's now spread to include fighting between the Iran-backed Houthi rebels in Yemen and the Saudi-backed government forces there. Defence Secretary Wes Streeting has said it's a dangerous escalation and contemptible.
1: At least 139 people, including children, have died after a boat carrying 305 people capsized off the coast of Djibouti in East Africa. The International Organization for Migration said at least 84 people remain missing. It's in one of the deadliest shipwrecks on the crossing from the Horn of Africa to the Arabian Peninsula. And finally, Red Bull's Max Verstappen has won the Singapore Grand Prix today. He's finished the race over 7 seconds faster than second-place Charles Leclerc. However, a third-place finish for Kimi Antonelli moves him closer to being the youngest ever world champion. That's the latest from Radio News Hub. I'm Matthew Dudley.
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Let Your Yeah Be Yeah by the Pioneers, getting us going on this Sunday afternoon. And a good afternoon to you all. I hope you are having a wonderful sunny Sunday afternoon. You are listening to the Ska and Reggae Show here on City Sound with myself, Ellen Trim, all the way through until 6 p.m. A massive thank you to Ian with Ovation and his guests today for bringing us 3 hours of non-stop musical theatre bangers. He'll be back same time, same place next Sunday from 1 until 4. Coming up on today's show, we've got the Paragons, Johnny Nash, Bob Marley, and a bit of two-tone. You know, the usual suspects, all the ones that get you going. But before all of that, we've got Desmond Decker now with Israelites. Get up.

Sun by the Paragons, beautiful track. And before that, we had Dandy Livingston and Bunny Maloney with Baby I've Been Missing You, as well as Suzanne, Beware of the Devil. Up now, we've got Johnny Nash with Hold Me Tight. But before I get on to that, just to let you know that you can give us a follow across our social media pages on Instagram, Facebook, and TikTok. And you can keep up to date with all the news, views, and rumours on the station via those pages as well. 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Now, up now, we've got Johnny Nash with Hold Me Tight.

Bluebirds flying over by the Silvertones, and up now we've got Chase the Devil by Max Romeo and the Upsetters. But before that, we have Inner Circle now with their version of Rock the Boat, which I love the original. But as I always say, it's a ska and reggae show. I have to play the ska or reggae versions. Make sure you stick around. We've got plenty more songs coming your way here on the Ska and Reggae Show on City Sound with myself, Ellen Trim.

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Funky Kingston, you can't get enough of Toots and the Maytals. Good afternoon. If you have just joined, it is 25 to 5 and you are listening to the Ska and Reggae Show here on City Sound with myself, Ellen Trim, all the way through until 6 p.m. Coming up, we've got songs from The Jewelers, Alton Ellis, Eddie Grant, Byron Lee, Janet Kay, the usual legends. But before all of that, we've got Hopeton Lewis now with Grooving Out on Life.

play a Jewelish track in every show because they're just so good. Don't think they've ever done a bad one. That was Blazing Fire. Absolutely brilliant. I think that is from the album Palm Trees and 80 Degrees, or the wrong way around. Don't know. I can't remember on top of my head. It's just come to me and left my head at the same time. But we move. That is the beauty of live radio. Up now, we've got Alton Ellis with La La Means I Love You. Just a reminder, you can give us a follow across our social media pages on Instagram, Facebook and TikTok.

Wishing on a Star, beautifully sung there by Janet Kay. Love that version, love the original, love the reggae version. I just love all the music, let's be honest. Up now, we've got Eddie Grant with Electric Avenue. Now, I always forget that he is a reggae singer, let alone forgetting that he sung Electric Avenue. And I forgot all about this until about 3 weeks ago. And I think I was watching a documentary on the Windrush, and it had a snippet of Eddie Grant on Top of the Pops singing Electric Avenue, and I just thought, why have I not played this song on my show yet? That is an iconic tune. Everyone knows and loves it. Well, I know I do anyway. And it just gets you going. It's such an energetic song. It's such a catchy one. Sits in your head for a long time. So, you know, you're welcome. But before all of that, we've got Byron Lee and the Dragonaires now, featuring the Blues Busters, not the Blues Brothers. Very, very different. This is Wings of a Dove.

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1: The tiger who killed a man at Yorkshire Wildlife Park will not be euthanised. That's been confirmed today by the park after a man entered the enclosure yesterday. 12 people have been killed and more than 300 injured in an attack on an airport in Saudi Arabia. With more, here's Johnny Holmes.
2: This strike on the King Khalid International Airport in the Saudi capital Riyadh is the deadliest incident in a Gulf Arab country since the start of the Iran war. That's now spread to include fighting between the Iran-backed Houthi rebels in Yemen and the Saudi-backed government forces there. Defence Secretary Wes Streeting has said it's a dangerous escalation and contemptible.
1: Pope Leo has announced he will undergo surgery. It's to remove a lesion found on his lung. He says it's been found at an early stage. And finally, Hull City have continued their unbeaten home form in the Premier League. They've drawn 2-2 with Everton this afternoon at the MKM Stadium. Elsewhere, Crystal Palace bested Nottingham Forest, winning 3-1. That's the latest. Here from Radio News Hub, I'm Matthew Dudley.
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Even my granddad.

Bad Manners. Haven't played that one for a couple of weeks, and if you have listened to my show before, you will know that is one of my absolute faves. Good evening. If you have just joined, you are listening to the Ska and Reggae Show here on City Sound with myself, Ellen Trim, all the way through until 6 p.m. It's currently 5 past 5, and we've got plenty more songs coming your way. We have the Specials, Bob Marley, UB40, the Bleachers, John Holt, and the Selector. But before all of that, we've got Aswad now with Don't Turn Around.

Rat Race by Bob Marley. Not a very well-known one of his, unless you are a hardcore Bob Marley fan, of course, but it is one I discovered, can't remember how or why, but it was recently, and my dad and I both thought, this is a brilliant track, how have we not heard it? I think it was one of his earlier releases, and again, like the Jewelers, in my opinion, he has not done a bad track. I can't think of one that is worse than the others. Obviously, you have his popular ones, his most famous ones, but yeah, I just love him. Can't get enough. Up now, we have UB40 with, again, not one of the most popular, but I love this one all the same. This is Blue Eyes, Crying in the Rain.

Put It Good or Put Good by the Bleachers. If you listen to the words, they never say put it good, they say put good. They just miss out the it. But you know, you can't have Put Good as the title of a song. I mean, you could. Anything goes nowadays, doesn't it? But up now, we have The Selector with On My Radio. But before that, we've got John Holt now with Stealing. And just a reminder, you can give us a follow, and I suggest that you do so, across our social media pages on Instagram, Facebook and TikTok. And if you have missed out on any of the shows, including mine, this week, and you've missed the first hour of this one, and you want to listen back, you can do so for free via our website, which is citysound.radio, and you just click on the Listen Again button. Coming up, we've got songs from Bitty McLean, Justin Hines and the Dominoes, and more from Toots and the Maytals. So make sure you stick around. I'm here until 6 p.m. You are, of course, listening to the Ska and Reggae Show here on City Sound.

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We Be Young, Gifted and Black by Bob and Marcia. Blinding tune. I say about every song because it's true. They're all so good. Good evening. If you have just joined me here in the studio, it is 25 to 6 and you are listening to the Ska and Reggae Show here on City Sound with myself, Ellen Trim, all the way through until 6 p.m. and we've still got songs from Justin Hines and the Dominoes, Master Griffiths, Sugar Miner and Madness as well. But before that, we've got another UB40 track now. This is Homely Girl.

Don't Let Me Down by the wonderful Master Griffiths. And before that, we had Justin Hines and the Dominoes with The Higher the Monkey Climb, and Bitty McLean with his version of Walk Away from Love, originally done by David Ruffin. Up now, we've got the Upsetters with Return of Django, followed by Sweet and Dandy by the Maytals.

0: Good Thing Going by Sugar Minot. Oh, his voice. So catchy. That is such an earworm, that song. Up now, we are on the final track of the show. But if you have missed out, just a reminder, you can listen again via the Listen Again button via our website for free, which is on citysound.radio. And we're going to end with Madness, One Step Beyond, because everyone needs a bit of energy on a Sunday, right? I'm not alone in that. I know I'm not. Thank you so much for tuning in. I'll be back same time, same place next Sunday from 4 until 6 p.m.
1: 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Don't watch that! Watch this! This is the Heavy Monster Sound!

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1: An energy ceasefire has been agreed between Russia and the Ukraine. And that's according to the American President Donald Trump, with Ukraine's Volodymyr Zelensky saying they're awaiting details, but they support any de-escalation efforts. It comes after Mr. Trump agreed a deal with Russia to buy their diesel, a move criticised by the UK government and Zelensky himself. Altai, the tiger who killed a man at Yorkshire Wildlife Park, will not be euthanised. That's today been confirmed by the park, who says the animal is uninjured and remains in its enclosure. An update now in Riyadh, with a passenger terminal being hit with a projectile a day after a missile struck the same terminal, killing 12 people. There were no immediate details about the latest strike on the King Khalid International Airport complex revealed. Pope Leo has announced he will undergo surgery. It's to remove a lesion found on his lung, but he says it's been found at an early stage. And Red Bull's Max Verstappen has won the Singapore Grand Prix. He finished the race over 7 seconds faster than Charles Leclerc. That's the latest from Radio News Hub. I'm Matthew Dudley.
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1: An energy ceasefire has reportedly been brokered between Russia and Ukraine, and that's according to the US President Donald Trump. However, Ukrainian President Volodymyr Zelensky says it is news for him. The ceasefire would stop the attacks on each other's energy infrastructure. The tiger who killed a man at Yorkshire Wildlife Park will not be euthanized. That's been confirmed today by the park, who remained closed following yesterday's incident. An update now in Riyadh, with a passenger terminal being hit with a projectile a day after a missile struck the same terminal, killing 12 people. Yesterday's missile attack was the deadliest in a Gulf Arab nation since the Iran war started, with another 300 people wounded. Andy Burnham is set to publish all the details of his dealings with Manchester City in his previous role as the Mayor of Greater Manchester. City have been found guilty of breaching Premier League financial regulations between 2009 and 18. The club have maintained their innocence, and despite the pressure, they travelled to Anfield today and took the plaudits, beating Liverpool 3-0. That's the latest from Radio News Hub. I'm Matthew Dudley.
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1: 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On Thursday, the 29th of October, come and enjoy a fabulous evening featuring Paul E. John, the Elton John Experience. Plus, incredible live performances from Matt Rayner, Jane Stringer, Mark Brown and Brian McKenzie. Your £39.50 ticket includes a complimentary drink, canapes and a finger buffet. 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
1: 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Expect big riffs, heavy hitters, new music and the alternative anthems you already know. So whatever your sound, turn it up. I'm Rebecca and I've got your Wednesday nights covered. 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
3: Rise and shine, sleepyheads. 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
1: 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So tune in, turn it up and discover your new favourite listen. 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